0: Tell us your name. Where are you calling from?
1: My name is Zakia, and I'm calling from Atlanta, Georgia.
0: All right. How good has God been to you?
1: My testimony is God has been so good lately. He has returned some money to me that I had originally given to a GoFundMe account that apparently was a scam. So he returned that money back to me about a year later after I had donated it, during a time when I was at my lowest financially. I wasn't sure how I was going to pay rent, and that money came back to me, $1,700, which helped me cover my rent.
0: Yay, that same God. That same God. Listen to me, family. It does not matter how hard the situation or how impossible the situation. It doesn't matter where you may be today, but just trust him. Trust God. Trust him one more time. Keep believing he's going to do it. We are some powerful people when we allow God to add his super to our natural. 1-877-345-7747. We are walking epistles, family. And I want to hear your story. 1-877-345-7747. It is Testa Friday on this Friday in the chat room. And I want to hear your Testa Friday testimony on the Nightly Spirit.
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0: is the Nightly Spirit, your girl Darlene. Man, I am so excited to have my sister on the line. Hey girl, it's Tasha Page Lockhart, y'all.
1: Hey, sis.
0: What up, sis? How you feel, girl?
1: I feel amazing. How are you?
0: I'm doing fabulous with your bad self. Hey, listen, we gonna come back, family. She's got new music, but we gonna catch up with her. We gonna catch up with Tasha.
1: We got a lot to catch up about.
0: You know what I'm saying? Tasha Page Lockhart, y'all. Coming up 17 minutes away on the Nightly Spirit.

0: God's got a blessing.
1: God's got a blessing.
0: Everybody say that with me. God's got a blessing.
1: God's got a blessing.
0: If you really believe it. God's got a blessing.
1: God's got a blessing.
0: Come on.

0: with me. Come on, say, God's got a blessing.
1: God's got a blessing.

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1: Oh my God. Y'all don't know how far back me and Darlene go. Like,
0: they
1: we,
0: don't
1: almost,
0: know
1: we almost 20 years in this thing.
0: Period. They have no idea. Listen, we used to be 1, 2, 3 o'clock in the morning worshiping at the C room together.
1: Yeah, that's it. That's
0: we
1: it.
0: Used to shut it down.
1: We
0: you
1: sure
0: hear me?
1: Did. We sure did. And she would come over to our church. I was a member of Bishop Jerron C. Williams Church, New Life
0: yes.
1: International Family Church. We
0: yes.
1: had that church over there. It was like a industrial area warehouse on Snap Fingerwoods Drive in Panola.
0: That's
1: and
0: right.
1: Darlene would come over there and sing. And I just thought she had the most beautiful, angelic voice. Oh, my
0: Aww.
1: Goodness. And I tell her all the time I miss hearing her sing. And so it's just to see what God is doing in your life and how he has just expanded you and just made your name known to the world. Like, I'm just so proud of you. I really
0: thank you, Tasha. Thank you so much. And you know, that's mutual, because I'm trying to tell y'all something, family. God did some stuff. It was almost like we were in a conditioning season.
1: Yes.
0: You
1: yes.
0: know what I'm saying?
1: Yeah.
0: Like, he was just like, okay, I see where I'm going to use y'all in the kingdom
1: mm-hmm.
0: later. But I'm conditioning y'all right now.
1: Absolutely. We were in training.
0: Weren't
1: sure.
0: we in training?
1: Yeah.
0: And I love
1: yeah.
0: it. I love it. And family, listen, I'm catching up with my sister, because first of all, I was so elated to hear that you are expecting.
1: Yeah. Baby, the bump is bumping, okay?
0: The bump is bumping. Oh my God.
1: Did you
0: expect to be expecting?
1: No. I did not.
0: You
1: I
0: didn't.
1: Thought I had COVID. My husband
0: really?
1: Had never been to Miami. So I took him to Miami for his birthday. We spent like 4 days there. We had an amazing time. But I started feeling sick on the way. Okay. I started feeling sick on the way home. Like, on the flight. I'm like, babe, I feel like I'm about to throw up. Like, it was just coming at me all at once. So I said, as soon as we land, I'm going to go straight to the store. I'm going to get a COVID test. I took the COVID test, negative. I said, okay, so what is it? I was 2 seconds from going to the ER. That's how bad I was feeling.
0: Oh,
1: I'm
0: wow.
1: like, let me just try a pregnancy test. Let me just try. Let me go back for you to give you some context.
0: Okay.
1: My youngest son is 17 years old.
0: Mm-hmm.
1: So

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1: 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Family, she's got some new music, and it's called He's on the Way. And yes, it's on the way. Coming up in about 17 minutes, Tasha Page Lockhart on the Nightly Spirit.

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0: with her bad self. Listen, Tasha, did you produce that one?
1: I did, along with my uncle. His name is Charles Ali Harris. Really? I wrote the lyrics. Yeah, my mom's brother. It's a family affair, I'm telling you.
0: Y'all something else over there.
1: We've been working together for over 20 years. We're family. He knows me. I know him. And it's such a vibe. Like, it's just one of them type of songs. You can't sit still when this song is on. It's impossible. If you don't move when you hear that, first of all, it starts with the old record sound, and then that organ comes screaming in. It's giving Midnight Musical. And yes. Then when that beat drop, it's yes. Like, oh my God. Yeah, it's one of the ones.
0: Fire, yeah. Thank man. You. I'm so glad to hear you're doing new music. Just look at your life. Look how God is just continuing to bless you and lift you and then multiply you.
1: Yes.
0: It's beautiful.
1: And sometimes we have to press and push to be able to celebrate those things, because the enemy always wants to try to distract you in your greatest moments.
0: Yeah.
1: And when you're going and when you're experiencing so much joy and so much so many blessings from the Lord, he's going to try. I'm in Detroit right now. My oldest son was in a car accident yesterday.
0: Oh no.
1: We got on the road. On the road and said, hey, we're going to drive 10 hours. I got to come look my baby in his face.
0: There you go.
1: You know, had just told me 10 minutes before the accident, Mama, I'm ready to make some changes. I'm ready to do. Bless 10 you. Minutes later, he called me from the car, the ambulance pulled up. Mama, I was in the car today. I said, the devil is big mad and God is going to get the glory out of this.
0: Come on. Yeah. And that's it. Yeah. That is it. I just want to encourage somebody tonight, because what you just said, it just kind of matches what I've been hearing from my circle of friends and everybody. It's like the enemy is coming for blood right now.
1: Yeah.
0: He's coming at your family members. He's coming at everybody. But I hear the Lord saying, yeah, I got to get what's closest to your heart.
1: Yeah. Yeah.
0: Because we done tested and tried everything and you didn't shake.
1: Mm-hmm.
0: But the enemy is like, yeah, I'm coming for your heart. And guess what? She's still standing.
1: Absolutely.
0: He's alive.
1: Yes.
0: He's still standing. God is continuing to show himself strong in every one of these situations. So we just got to give thanks for everything, regardless.
1: Oh, yeah, because this could have been another way. I could have been making an announcement tonight.
0: Come on.
1: And I just give God praise. I give God praise. This same son, 4 years ago, was stabbed.
0: What?
1: And he was stabbed at a gas station and robbed in his stomach from in the middle of his chest to the middle of his back and stabbed all across his left arm.
0: Oh,
1: and
0: my God.
1: He told me, he said, Mom, I knew I was dying, but with the little strength I had left, I screamed out, the blood of Jesus, I shall live. My son don't even go to church, but that seed of righteousness that's been placed in him, even as a child, me having him on that front row, nights, I'm up while my husband is snoring sleep. I'm up in the middle of the night. Oh,
0: amen. Hallelujah.
1: Calling out my kid's name, the power of prayer.
0: Yeah. People don't understand right there. The authority that we have, the scripture says that we are seated in heavenly places.
1: Yeah.
0: Far above principalities and powers. So we got a authority over the things, but we get so caught up in our feelings we don't even want to use our power.
1: Yeah. And so many of us have untapped power.
0: Yeah.
1: You sitting on your power.
0: Yeah.
1: And the one of the enemy's greatest tools that he uses in the body of Christ is to keep your mouth closed. He uses shame, condemnation, fear to keep your mouth closed. As long as you're not saying nothing, you're going to stay bound. You're going to stay sick. You're going to stay in poverty. You're going to stay. See, condemnation, I don't even know how we got here. Condemnation is a tool used by the enemy to keep you from bringing about a change.
0: Woo!
1: It constantly reminds you and brings your sin in front of you. But conviction comes from the Lord to help you bring about a change.
0: Woo!
1: So it's the two, condemnation and conviction, it's the two contrasts, but you got to lean into the conviction part, because God is saying, listen, I'm bringing this to your remembrance. I allowed you to be triggered by that thing so that you can address it. Sometimes when we're triggered, we want to say, oh, I don't know, I stay away from this because it's triggering me. You need to pay attention to those triggers, because God is allowing you to be triggered. He's allowing that thing to jar you, to get your attention. You still feel the sting of it because he's trying to do something in you. He's trying to let you know, like, hey, this is an area where you need to address, and I'm ready to do the work. I'm ready.
0: Hallelujah. Girl,
1: we having a revival.
0: Let me tell you something.
1: You hear me?
0: Listen, I ain't messing with you. No, look. Y'all know she ain't just no artist. This one right here got deliverance in her soul. I just praise God for you. I'm looking forward to my grandmother used to say, we bringing in the sheaves.
1: That's it.
0: We gonna be rejoicing, yeah. Bringing in the sheaves. I don't know what a sheave is, but okay. But we gonna, yes, you gonna be bringing them in.
1: All of that.
0: Yeah, all of that. Tasha, I love you so much.
1: I love you too.
0: Thanks for hanging out with me today.
1: Anytime.
0: All right, family, coming up, I got Sybil Wilkes joining us with another news update on the Nightly Spirit.
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0: here's Sybil Wilkes.
1: It's Sybil Wilkes with what we need to know. President Trump is back from China, and word is that President Xi wants the Strait of Hormuz to open. But peace with Iran remains on life support after the Trump administration rejected the latest nuclear proposal. On the home front, severe storms are threatening millions from Texas to Wisconsin, while the Department of Justice is accusing Yale Medical School of intentional racial discrimination in its admissions process. And we are saying a goodbye to soul legend Clarence Carter. He passed away at the age of 90. And we celebrate basketball legend Lisa Leslie, who's going to get her own statue in Los Angeles. In California, the race for governor is down to the wire as Xavier Becerra leads the pack heading into the top two primary. And if you're a Drake fan, near weekend is booked. The rapper just dropped three brand new albums. I'm Sybil Wilkes. Be informed, be empowered.
0: Thank you, Sybil. DJ Mr. Watkins is joining us in 5 minutes with the Friday Night Spinspiration, and I hope you ready, because he ready. He brought to bring it like he bring it. Only on the Nightly Spirit.

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It is the Nightly Spirit, your girl Darlene. It is time for the Friday Night Spinspiration. It's my brother. It is DJ Mr. Watkins on the ones and twos. Let's go.

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0: Family, I want to play a special song for you from James Fortune. 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
1: In this life, you will have trouble. You can't avoid it. 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
2: Peter 1 and 7 from the New King James Version says that the genuineness of your faith being much more precious than gold that perishes, though it is tested by fire, may be found to praise, honor, and glory at the revelation of Jesus Christ. You know, we all go through things that we don't like, okay? It could be that one of your family members is on your last nerve, or your child is being difficult, and maybe you're bumping heads with your spouse. I don't know. You know, it could be even a dream that you have is taking a lot longer than you thought. But in those times, it's easy to get frustrated, right? And you wonder why things are not changing. But I just want you to understand the dynamic of God. God uses difficulties. He uses delays and even inconveniences to do a work in us. You've heard, let patience have its perfect work. It's all designed to change us. And if the situation isn't changing, maybe God is changing you. So don't just go through just being upset and bitter and offended and hanging on to what you're upset about. How about grow through it? Because that's an opportunity for you to get stronger and to develop your character and to build your spiritual muscle. We don't grow so much in good times. We grow in the difficult times. It's in the times when the genuineness of our faith is tested by fire. When someone is doing you wrong, that right there is a test. Because God is going to see if you're going to get bitter and try to pay him back. Or if you're going to take the high road, forgive them, and continue to move in his character. That's why you face challenges. He's refining you to be more like him, getting you prepared for something greater. And if you keep the right attitude, you will grow through it. I wanted to dedicate that song and that word to you. And I'm going to pray for us as we go out of here for this weekend. It's your girl, Darlene, and it is the Nightly Spirit.

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God, we thank you. You are the Most High God. Your thoughts are higher than our thoughts, and your ways are so much higher than our ways. And when we don't understand why we're going through these difficult times, help us to remember that you send us through a refining fire for us to be anointed and our character to be more in alignment with who you are. You use difficult times, Lord God, in order to straighten us up and put us on the path that you've chosen for us to go. So God, when you're refining our lives, help us to remember that you're developing our character and you're helping us to grow stronger so that we can rejoice in those days. You said rejoice in the Lord always. And when it's hard for us to rejoice, when things are harming us, it feels, or when times are just dark, God, we just want to say thank you that even the test of our faith is preparing us to go higher and to increase us for your glory in the end. We believe, Lord God, that we are all coming out better, and we declare that we will not come out bitter. In Jesus' name we pray. Amen and amen. Well, this is another week of the Nightly Spirit. Your girl, Darlene, I want you to have a fabulous weekend. Relax, rejuvenate, rejoice, all that good stuff. Until next time, I want you to stay safe, stay blessed, and stay woke. Good night.

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0: 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Hairston and Youthful Praise, Kiara Sheard Kelly, and we just added David and Tamla Mann. Come witness America's top choirs, HBCU choirs, soloists, dance ensembles, and spoken word artists. Who will be crowned America's best?
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1: The Lord gave me this song in a dream. And when I woke up, I knew that was a healing song. And I knew that God had ordained that because I was going through some spiritual pain of my own. And it was speaking to my soul. And I just wanted to encourage other people who might be going through pain that God is a healer. Earth has no sorrow that heaven cannot heal. There's no situation that you're going through that's so difficult that God cannot fix it. I don't care what your friends say. I don't care what your family says. I don't care what whoever's around you says. There's healing. For your soul and for your spirit. So we want you to be encouraged tonight and not be discouraged.

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0: 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A breakthrough. I said he did it, did it.
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7: The reality is we have again circled the moon with 4 astronauts taking pictures and returned safely for a cost of over $4 billion. The first trip to the moon in 1969 cost about $2.5 billion in today's money value, but the astronauts walked around, placed an American flag on the moon, took pictures, and returned safely. So my question is, what have these flights to the moon produced other than some very expensive pictures and, of course, made some rocket ship investors very wealthy? Has exploration of the moon brought us closer to finding a cure for cancer as numbers continue to rise? Or has exploring the moon helped us to figure out how to feed millions of Americans who go to bed every night hungry, many without shelter? Or is the reality that those in charge of spending our tax dollars are more...
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2: 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I'm your host, your Radio Love Asia, and today's guest is doing powerful work right here in Prince George's County. We're talking with the Mel Johnson, co-founder of Storehouse, a nonprofit organization that has been recognized as the nation's first Black-run food bank. It launched in 2022 after what she and her husband felt spiritually called them to serve their community through faith and outreach. From weekly food distributions to helping families facing food insecurity, Storehouse has quickly become a lifeline for so many throughout the region. Today's conversation will highlight who they are, what they do, and how you can join the movement. We'll also talk about their upcoming food giveaways, their growing mission, and the third annual service ball happening on May 24th. So it's definitely a conversation that you don't want to miss. Please help me welcome today's guest, the Mel Johnson. Welcome, welcome, welcome, Mel. How are you? Listen, you guys are doing real big things, and so we're super excited to have you on today. Thank you for joining us. All right, so listen, for those who are just hearing about Storehouse for the very first time, let us know, what's the mission behind the organization?
3: Simply to serve in love, right? You know, I'm a sex trauma survivor, a stroke survivor. Life, really life for me. And God has called us to just give people love and empathy in this season. And so we do that.
2: Now, what does service truly mean to you?
3: Service to me is giving all you can in a service to others.
2: Okay. And not a lot of people who get the call actually answer the call. So when did you know that you were like, I hear you, God, I'm not sure, and you just decided to take that leap of faith? Was that like years leading up to 2022, or walk us through that moment?
3: Absolutely. So essentially, I knew that I was called for more. You know, I had the big job with the six-figure income and my family's traveling all over the world, but I wasn't quite fulfilled in terms of knowing my purpose. So I fasted, you know, when I turned 40, and I said, God, tell me what I'm supposed to do. And literally, he laid it out during that season.
2: And that's a beautiful story. And then for your husband to say, what you mean we're going to quit this good job? The walks through that moment.
3: Yeah, I think that, you know, he had his own a meeting with Jesus for God to clear it with him what I was doing.
2: Right. You know, we're comfortable. We got this nice house. We're traveling. And you want us to stop and help others?
3: Yes. Out of our pockets. Yes.
2: Right. That part. What a really, really good man to stand beside you. So you have this incredible support system and you have your family. So how have your children become involved in the mission of Storehouse?
3: Yeah. So initially, you know, it was overwhelming for everyone. But I am humbled to see them. I really grasp what the mission was and to serve on their own. So my son is now, they're officially, you know, officially like the quality assurance person. And my daughter helps run some of the giveaways sometimes. Like, they are really invested in a level of service, right? They want to see people smile. They want to love on the children. And so they get lots of community service hours because they're always there.
2: And they are actively involved, very much so. And what about your family? Are they equally as involved? Aside from the immediate family, but like siblings, cousins, mother, father, how are they involved?
3: With everybody is in, sisters, brothers. Of course, my husband is King Storehouse, so we make sure that we love him extra. But my siblings show up, their kids show up. And it's really an honor to see, you know, a Black American family just serve right from their soul.
2: Absolutely. Being recognized as the nation's first Black-run food bank, that's a lot of responsibility. So what does that milestone mean for you personally and to our community here in the DMV?
3: Yeah, it's amazing. One, it's a bittersweet moment. One, our families love us and they trust the work that we do until they come out. But it also shows the great need. So we started, you know, 6-7 cars. Now we're serving thousands of families at each of our giveaways. So it's really an honor to serve. But it's also an opportunity, right, to really understand representation. You know, typically food banks are not run by a minority, right? And so for our families to see someone that looks like them, I think it's also a double blessing because they know, too, you know, it's their turn next.
2: Right. I love that. And it's almost an easy feeling when you see people like yourself. It's like, you know I need help in this moment. But I'm actually getting help from people that look like me, as opposed to feeling like you're kind of begging for help from other people, if that makes sense. Am I saying that the right way?
3: I understand, yes. I think it's just as important, right, for families to see that, hey, you can stand in the line, but you can also be the one to make a decision about how you eat. But for the record, you know, we serve everyone. We're open to soul, right? And so anyone can come and get some support.
2: I love that. Okay. What was happening in 2022 that made you realize that this work was like urgently needed?
3: Yeah, I think it was just a combination of, you know, myself returning back to a life of, you know, I had my stroke and now I'm trying to get back into the swing of just living life regularly and making better choices and being more conscious of what I ate. Right. And so being able to provide that to our families is super important as well.
2: So these are very, very health conscious choices when you're providing the food and the surplus and stuff to help families.
3: Yes, intentionally. We don't serve processed products, you know, no canned foods. It's all fresh produce, amazing protein, and little snacks every once and again.
2: We always need the snacks. Now, the snacks get you through. Now, food insecurity is something that many, many families struggle quietly with. What are you seeing firsthand in our community now, especially with all the recent cutbacks and all the recent firings? You know, I think in the last year or so, I think they said we've had about 400,000 people lose their jobs in this area. How has that affected you or impacted your organization?
3: Right. So Black, what it used to look like, it doesn't look like that anymore. Black families come from all walks of life and everybody needs some help, right? And I think that is what is so beautiful about the work that we do and the relationship and the community that we build with our families. There's no judgment. You don't have to meet a financial qualification. You can just show up, be loved on, and served, right? But we're definitely seeing what the change looks like, how families have been impacted by the administration.
2: Right. And it's scary, you know? It's really scary. Okay, so talk to us a little bit about how Storehouse has grown since the launching in 2022.
3: Yeah, what started as a few cars has transformed into a huge impact. For numbers, we served over 4 million pounds of food to families in the community. You know, about 78,000 families have experienced our love both here in the DMV and in Columbia, South Carolina.
2: Oh, wow.
3: We have about 90% of our families, you know, have babies in the household. So that's an extra blessing for us to know that our students and our children are getting healthier products. And so we're just going up.
2: 78,000 families, that's a huge number. And it's just rising.
3: It is definitely rising. Again, you know, it's bittersweet. You know, we need help, but we're still going to continue to press and help us.
2: So you mentioned that they pull up. So how does it work? Do they come into a pantry and receive the item, or is it like a drive-by? How is it set up?
3: Yeah, our initiatives are actually to take it to you, right? So we're our mobile operation. We pack everything from the food to the bag to the community. We pack it up and we deliver it right to you. So from churches to schools to community centers, we show up that way. Our families do pre-register, right, so that I know how much food to purchase and how to prepare. But once they're then included into our communications, they receive the site map and some more just love, walking them through the process of what it means to be in the storehouse experience.
4: Okay, and is that what you think makes storehouse a little different from everyone else?
3: I think so. I think it's the community aspect. From, you know, the beginning to end, we're intentional about making sure that you feel love in the process.
4: I like that. Making sure you feel love. Now, can you explain how your food giveaway program works for families who, like you said, may need assistance or may require a little bit more? Is it all done online?
3: It is. Families can visit our website at thestorehouseus.org. And they can register there. There's an option that allows you to let us know you're looking for food. It'll take you through a quick, short questionnaire, and then our team will then get you acclimated into our distribution list and make sure that you're ready to go at the next giveaway.
4: All right. And then speaking of the next giveaway, when might that be?
3: So our next giveaway is actually May 16th in Atlanta, Maryland. So families can register in advance now, and we'll see them then.
4: And then how would they, you know, possibly get served next week or the week after and the week after that?
3: Yes, they would register at that website, thestorehouseus.org, and then we'll send out communications of where we will be.
4: And you say where you'll be next because you always have them in different locations. They're not always in the same spot, right?
3: So we have giveaways across the county. We want to make sure families are served everywhere. So every third Saturday of the month is our North County giveaway, which is held in Atlanta, Maryland. And the other dates of the month, the other Saturdays in the month, we serve Central and South County. So from Temple Hills to Suitland, to District Heights, to Camp Springs, those giveaways will be on that side of town for the rest of the month.
4: And is there like a cutoff? Is it like the first 100 families, 200 families, or the list indefinite?
3: Yeah, so one of the giveaways is exclusive to District 8 residents, so that list is currently cut off. But the rest, we have availability for everyone. So as long as they register, it gives me time to prepare.
4: I love that. If you're just tuning in, you're listening to another episode of the Community Affairs Report. I'm your host, your Radio Love Asia, and today we're having an important conversation with Mel Johnson. The Mel Johnson, by the way. She's the co-founder of the nation's first Black-run food bank, founded right here in Prince George's County. They founded it or launched the organization back in 2022 after she and her husband answered what they described as a calling from God. We've been talking about the growing need for food assistance here in our communities, the impact Storehouse is making through weekly food distributions, and how organizations like this are helping restore dignity, hope, and support for families facing difficult times. We're also discussing their upcoming food giveaways, including North County distributions every third Saturday and South County distributions happening weekly, along with the upcoming third annual Service Ball fundraiser and community awards coming up on May 24th. So stay locked in. We've got more inspiration, more information, and more community conversation with Mel Johnson. So let's get back into the conversation. So, Mel, we've spoken about all the things you've gone through since launching in 2022, but tell us your secret. Tell us how you're able to manage with all of the demand.
3: Thank God, and amazing volunteer, right? Need their help, too, to do this work. So if families want to come and volunteer, we welcome them to do that as well.
4: Okay. I love that. I love that. So beyond food, what other resources or support does Storehouse provide to the community?
3: Yes, the Storehouse has become just a center of love. And so from the food, our families have shared with us that they have other needs, from book bags to turkeys in the wintertime, to even toys at the end of the year, right? And so we're doing our best to provide a holistic approach to just love and service.
4: So tell us this, what are some of the biggest misconceptions that people have about hunger and food insecurity that you picked up on while doing all of this?
3: Sure. So typically people think that families are like low income or they're just struggling. What I've noticed is a lot of our families are from an ALICE population. And what that means is they're everyday families. They work great jobs. They just need an additional support. And so at the Storehouse, there is no financial requirement. You don't need to show an EBT card or be a part of a particular demographic. You just need to register and be patient and be served.
5: There you have it. Just be patient and be served. Okay. Now, how important has faith been in sustaining you and your family through this journey? Because you mentioned paying for a lot of this out of your own pocket. So that's got to be difficult. Explain that to us and walk us through what that looks like after giving up this good six-figure paying job. How do you get through?
3: Listen, I am a believer. Jesus is my rock. My family helps us through. We know what we've been called to do. And I think there's a difference between like what success really is. Success is really the impact that you make on someone's life. It's not money. It's not cars. It's not fame, right? It's making sure that you've been able to transition or just change the trajectory of someone. And so that's what I do. I lean on God. Like even now, you know, we're going through a situation with a fire, but we're still going to press forward because we're unstoppable.
5: Okay. Now you got to tell us about that. What fire? What happened?
3: Yeah. So we had a fire at our distribution center. You know, of course everyone was safe. Thank God for that. But our equipment and produce and all the things have experienced some severe issues and are needing to be replaced. So we're tackling that one day at a time.
5: You just had a fire and you still having food giveaways all this month. Like nothing stops you.
3: Yes. The mentor continues, right? And this is shout out to the entrepreneurs in the land. Like if you want to do it, you got to always keep going.
5: That's it. If you want to do it, you got to always keep going. Definitely love that. If you're just tuning in, you're listening to another episode of the Community Affairs Report. I'm your host, your radio love, Asia. And joining us today is the co-founder of Storehouse. Storehouse is a nonprofit whose mission is to serve in love while helping combat food insecurity throughout our communities here in the DMV. Founded in Prince George's County in 2022, Storehouse was created from a calling rooted in faith, compassion, and service. They believe no family should have to choose between paying bills and putting food on the table. Through weekly food distributions, community outreach, partnerships, and acts of service, they work to provide not only meals, but hope to provide dignity and support to those in need. Their goal is to create a stronger, healthier community by meeting people where they are and reminding them that they are not alone. At Storehouse, they believe that service is more than charity. It's about building relationships, uplifting families, and making a lasting impact, one household at a time. So let's get back into the conversation. All right, so you have this amazing event coming up, right? Okay, let's talk about your annual gala. Now, you have your third service ball happening May 24th at Martin's Crosswind. So walk us through that and how did that start and let us know what exactly the service ball is.
3: Yeah, thank you. The service ball is essentially a fundraiser for the Storehouse. It is our official annual fundraiser, but it also doubles as an event to celebrate, you know, community heroes. I kind of stalk out people throughout the year. And at this event, I surprise some of the unsung heroes of the community with awards. There's so many people doing so much great work that sometimes they don't get recognized. And this event, it's for them.
5: That sounds like it's going to be a beautiful event. Absolutely beautiful. And it's a good time for a good cause. You raise money and you recognize other people out in the community doing the work that you do.
3: Yeah, that's exactly it.
5: That's amazing. Okay, and if people wanted more information about the service ball, where can they find that?
3: Yes, they could visit us online and purchase tickets and come on out at theserviceball.com.
5: And one more time?
3: Theserviceball.com.
5: Who are some of the people and organizations being honored that impact the community this year?
3: Who kind of... But I will be letting
5: give us a tease. Give us a tease.
3: So we'll be celebrating Union here.
5: All right. Okay, you don't have to tell us anybody else, but I'm sure that there'll be quite a few great people in the building recognizing your organization because you've been doing this for a few years now. And again, you're doing God's work. You're doing a great job. And we appreciate all that you have done and continue to do in the community. So for those listening right now, how can local businesses, churches, volunteers, and kind of like everyday residents, how can they support the mission of Storehouse?
3: Thank you for that. 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
5: And let's remind everybody, once again, if people wanted more information about the service ball, where can they find that?
3: Yes, they could visit us online and purchase tickets and come on out at theserviceball.com.
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5: We love that. Remember, it's a good time for a great cause. And speaking of causes, let's get back into the conversation. In your opinion, what role should the Black community play in addressing hunger and economic hardship within our own neighborhoods?
3: I think it's just simply doing the work, right? You know, we have the resources. We have a community within ourselves, and it's really just time to show up, whatever it is that you have, whether it's a little bit or a lot of it, put it to the work.
5: Right, right. How do you balance like your faith-led work versus your community-focused work and your everyday, day-to-day life?
3: Yeah, I think it's all-inclusive in a way, right? I know that God has called me to this, and I ask God that when he gave me this, to make it so big that people would only know it was him. And so he's done that. And I guess it gives others an opportunity to believe again.
5: Right. And that's very true. Now, what keeps you motivated during difficult moments, like when it just kind of feels overwhelming, like having a fire and things like that?
3: You know, my faith. You know, I know what God has called me to do. And until he takes me off that assignment, no weapon formed is going to prosper.
5: I know that's right. I love it. Are there plans to expand Storehouse beyond Prince George's County in the future? I know you mentioned being out of state a little earlier. Talk to us a little bit about that.
3: Yeah, so we have a location in Columbia, South Carolina that is a budding baby and growing. But yes, the plan is to have a storehouse all across this country.
5: Okay, and what ultimately would be, what would success or your version of success look like to you? Like ultimately, your end goal with Storehouse is you want it to be what?
3: I want land to begin to farm and grow our own fruits and vegetables. And I also want a community of mentees that we can pass the torch on to.
5: Right. So you can train them up, and they can keep the movement going.
3: Yes, exactly.
5: Okay. So adults and children can volunteer?
3: Yes. I'll take the smallest baby. You knew the parent might have to stay with us. To some of our beautiful seniors, they come out and they pack their collard greens and they go ahead on to the next thing.
5: I know that's right. And you speak of volunteers and things like that. Let's remind our listeners once again how they could actually register for food distributions, purchase gala tickets, donate, or again, volunteer. How can they do that once again?
3: Yes, they can visit our website at thestorehouseus.org to volunteer, to support, or just show up and receive services.
5: That's always a good thing. And lastly, before we let you go, what message do you want to leave with families listening who may need help or help from an organization like yours right now? And let's close with this question. For those who might have actually gotten the call from God but didn't listen, what's your advice?
3: To the families, you are loved, you are seen, and you deserve to be empowered. And the Storehouse is here to do that. And to those that want to take a chance, call me. We'll do it together.
5: Oh, wow. You're going to walk them through the process?
3: Literally.
5: Literally.
3: We all need help.
5: Everybody. Okay? Everybody. Once again, joining us today is D-Mail Johnson, owner of Storehouse. Storehouse is the nation's first Black-run food bank established in 2022 in Prince George's County. We want to remind everybody about the gala. Once again, that is May 24th at Martin's Crosswinds. It's the third annual service ball and fundraiser, and they have food distributions every, remind them again, Mel.
3: We have food distributions every week between North and South County. 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
5: Okay. And then North County is third Saturday? Or am I mixing up?
3: County is third Saturday in Lanham.
5: Okay. And then South County is once a week.
3: And me is once a week.
5: I love that.
3: Between Bootman and Temple Hill.
5: Yes. There it is. And for everybody who's on social media right now, how can

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1: 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And let's not forget about the third annual service ball that's all happening on May 24th at Martin's Crosswinds. It's a special evening dedicated to fundraising, honoring community leaders, and celebrating the spirit of service and unity that continues to move our communities forward. I also want to say this to everyone listening. Please know that community matters. In times where so many people are dealing with financial pressure, job loss, rising costs, gas prices, stress, and just complete uncertainty, organizations like Storehouse remind us that we still have each other. There are still good people doing good work every single day. Not for recognition, not for attention, but just because they genuinely care about people and they answered the call. As always, it has truly been an honor to be your host today. I'm your Radio Love Asia, and you can keep up with what I've got going on and where I am in the community by following me at Always Ask Asia on Facebook, Instagram, X, and TikTok.
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1: 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And I'll look forward to us talking again next week on the next episode of the Community Affairs Report. Thank you so much for listening, and stay blessed.
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8: Chronic fatigue syndrome, congestive heart disease, constipation, diabetes, fibromyalgia, high blood pressure, insomnia, migraine headaches, multiple sclerosis, muscle cramps, Parkinson's, osteoporosis, and the list just goes on and on and on.
9: And this is associated with a lack of magnesium in the body?
8: Simply a lack of magnesium.
9: Holy cow.
8: So it's nothing to really mess around with. Now what happens is this. You need the magnesium in your body in order for the calcium to be absorbed.
9: Oh, so it's a necessary thing in order to get the first component, which is calcium.
8: That's right. They work in combination with each other. Now, there's many more practical applications of this CalMax formula.
9: Mm-hmm.
8: First of all, like I said, you drink it, so it gets into your system.
9: Okay.
8: And one of the first things we use it for in our clinic is for people who are under a lot of stress and they can't sleep well at night. It works better than anything I've ever seen for people that have trouble sleeping.
9: Really?
8: Because it relaxes your body, and you actually feel the relaxation after you drink the a cup of the CalMax formula.
9: Hmm. Interesting.
8: Now, the other thing that it's really, really good for are people who are in pain.
9: Okay.
8: And I have a whole bunch of stories to tell you and case studies of people actually taking the CalMax formula and getting rid of pain. And this is including arthritic-type pain, fibromyalgia, which is a form of arthritis, back pain, muscle spasms, migraine headaches. There's a whole category of areas I'd like to discuss with you.
9: Wow, that's fantastic. Some of those things that you've named seem to be age-related or things that we experience as we grow older. Is there a link there?
8: Yeah, there's a vicious circle that I'd like to discuss. What happens is that when a person has a magnesium deficiency, specifically magnesium, they don't absorb their foods well. And so they go into what we call malabsorption syndrome, which millions and millions of Americans have. And it's not like you feel sick or, you know, this or that. You might be, over time, just starting to feel more tired and tired and tired.
9: Mm-hmm.
8: And that's just a real gradual over time type of thing. And a lot of people justify that they're getting old and they just need more rest or whatever.
9: Right, that's what I would think.
8: Now what happens is that when you get less absorption, you actually increase the deficiency in your system of magnesium.
9: Wow.
8: And that starts to take the calcium out of the bones. You start getting bone loss. You start getting muscle loss because it also reduces the muscle mass. And pretty soon, before you know it, you are feeling old.
9: Yeah.
8: And your body's actually starting to manifest it.
9: Wow. All due to a simple lack of these nutrients.
8: Calcium, magnesium. Now, let me tell you, and it is simple. 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The formula we have, the CalMax formula, is so fantastic because it's in a powder form. You take hot water and you put it in a cup, take a teaspoon of this powder and mix it in, and you drink this cup down.
9: That's great. Well,
8: the absorption rate is really incredible because it actually goes right into your bloodstream.
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10: 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Well, if you're just joining us, I've got Dr. Michael Pincus on the phone today, and he's telling us about stress and how important it is to ensure that you've got the proper nutrients in your system, specifically calcium and magnesium, and how much of an impact that has on our overall health. So I guess one of the things that people should really be aware of is, because this isn't an instant thing that triggers you to say, oh, I'm sick, but, you know, instead happens gradually over time, it's very possible that people might not even be aware that there is a deficiency of calcium and magnesium in their body.
8: Well, that's the thing, is that deficiencies are not like, you know, a water main breaking where you have a real noticeable thing. Deficiencies
9: right.
8: are little drips, little leaks here and there. And so what we have is a cumulative effect where a person starts to go downhill just a little bit at a time.
9: Yeah.
8: To the point where they don't realize how bad they've actually gotten before it's too late.
9: Dr. Pincus, You had mentioned insomnia. We talked

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9: 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So if you've got some questions, need some help, 888-515-4769 is the number to call. My friend, how are you this week?
8: I am doing fantastic.
9: That's good. That's good. Had a good week.
8: Yeah,
9: busy buddy. As always.
8: Absolutely. Yeah.
9: And this week, Mark's got some great events happening around the area. He's going to be doing a retirement seminar on the 19th, and that's going to be in the Clinton, Maryland area. Again, on the 19th of May, retirement seminar. Also doing the same retirement seminar, but on the 21st, which is on Thursday, also again in the Clinton, Maryland area. So again, two nights, 19th and the 21st, if you'd like to attend. All you got to do is call the number and let them know. That's 888-515-4769, 888-515-4769 to attend these complimentary retirement seminars. Just call the number, 888-515-4769, and get the details and get your spot reserved. So if you'd like to attend some of those, just go ahead and call that number, 888-515-4769. Again, 888-515-4769. And Mark, one of the things I know people talk to you a lot about at these things is the 401k. I wanted to spend a few minutes talking about that a little bit, right? Because, you know, you kind of think about,
10: things we focus on in our financial bucket, right? In our basket of goodies. And some things take bigger precedent over others. Some have that kind of main character energy, if you will. Some are kind of like a secondary character on your favorite show. They're kind of important, but maybe not as important as the main character. And a 401k at your current job, obviously is a main character, right? I mean, that's a huge part of many people's retirement strategy.
8: I would say for most Americans, this is the star of the show.
10: Right, there you go.
8: people check it constantly, Mark, especially when the market is moving like it is now. You see this volatility. And it's funny that you mentioned that you had this on the show, because I was just speaking with clients last night that actually had a pension plan rollover. They had to move their pension plan, and they had like a few days left, believe it or not. I guess some people, you know, kind of wait till the last minute. And we talked about that. And then the next big question was, what about my 401k?
10: Right. You know,
8: I really want to make sure that I'm doing the right thing. The question becomes, you know, should I be maxing a 401k? Is this a good time? How should I be allocated? You know, so these are questions that people ask. How's my 401k doing? Did I make money this year? Should I go conservative? You know, some people are actually thinking about that old cliche, some people call it the Buffett way, buy low, sell high. When the market's super high, right, highest it's ever been, you know.
10: It's crazy what it's doing.
8: Might not be a bad idea to, you know, think about gambling, Omar. You know, if you go to the casino and you're winning, should you stay at the table? If you stay at the table too long, what happens?
10: Oh, yeah, you absolutely will wind up losing. The house always wins.
8: You're going to the ATM machine.
10: Yeah, you're going, yeah.
8: Yeah, so anyway, just food for thought out there. You know, if you got a 401k, you might, well, at least pay attention to it. That's, you know, first thing you want to do is pay attention. How are you allocated? Does it make sense? But these are questions people ask. You know, how much should I save? And I'd like to share with folks, our listening audience, my philosophy is that for 401k, you go up to the match. And after the match, because you want to get the free money for sure, after the match, you want to diversify your portfolio. You might want to start putting some of that money in other vehicles. You know, and I like to think about tax diversification. Where else could you put the money where you have some tax-free money in the future? So when is it an if, Mark, or when taxes go up, you know, you can tell Uncle Sam can't touch this because you got some money in a tax-free bucket. Anyway, food for thought. Up to the match, then diversify your portfolio. But, you know, a lot of people are thinking about that. But your 401k is important. For a lot of people, that is going to be the major aspect of their pension plan, because pension plans are going away. And that was one of the questions that one of the ladies asked me last night. She was saying, well, why are these pension plans going away? Because the company actually did away with their pension plan. I don't know. They're falling by the wayside, that's for sure. So many people think 401k is their retirement plan. Some people think it isn't a pension plan. It's not your pension plan. It's only one piece of the puzzle. So anyway. But, you know, Mark, you know, retirement isn't just about accumulation, is it? You know, you got to think about income, taxes,
10: right, yep.
8: Protection, health care, surviving spouse planning, estate plan, et cetera. So, anyway, most people focus on that growth that you're talking about. They're excited because it's going
10: up.
8: Yeah,
10: and that's totally understandable, right? Yeah. But you got to, you know, you also got to, you know, taper that a little bit too, right? Make sure you're doing some stuff. And I wanted to kind of cover a couple of things here, like, you know, in that main character versus secondary character. So, like, the 401k at your current job is main. But a lot of people, Mark, have 401ks from previous jobs. A lot of people don't work the same place 40 years anymore,
8: right?
10: So don't forget about those. They might be more like secondary characters now, but they still could be important.
8: Yeah, we call them straight 401k, Mark. Straight 401k, because, you know, think about it this time. I might get in trouble for this analogy, but think about a stray dog, Mark. Where do you see stray dogs?
10: Everywhere.
8: Where do they hang out? I mean, like, it might be seeing them in the alley, you know.
10: Oh, right, yeah.
8: You know, they're trying to get in the trash can. They're trying to get food. Who's taking care of them, Mark?
10: Yeah, they're taking care of nobody. Yeah,
8: nobody. You're a dog lover.
10: I know. You make me sad now, but yeah. I've got two strays in the other room that I took in. They were strays, and now they live with
8: really?
10: Me, and they love. You know, they've. It's funny how fast they adapt to. They're like, this life is great.
8: Yeah. Well, think about your 401k. You left it at the
10: You
8: job.
10: Left it somewhere. Yeah.
8: You're not there. Who's really taking care of the 401k?
10: Nobody. It's hungry.
8: They're calling you up saying, hey, look, I got some ideas for you. You know, why don't you do this? And I've had people actually tell me, hey, and I say, well, how are you allocating? They say, well, I told my person that what? You're not even on the job anymore. You told somebody that you think they're really managing and looking at your 401k. So that's why we call it straight 401k.
10: Gotcha.
8: So, you'd be surprised how many people leave them there, Mark. But there's some reason why you might not want to leave them there. I've actually had people that had left jobs, I mean, like 10, 15 years ago, small companies, and they had a hard time finding the company, finding the 401k, I should say. So anyway, you want to make sure you know where your account is, who the beneficiaries are, you know, how the money is invested, how are your allocations? Are you super aggressive? You know, are you conservative? Do you know? And most people, I would say, don't even know. So,
10: very true, right? And again, you want to pull all this stuff together into the fold, right, to build that complete strategy, right? You don't want to have different pieces kind of willy-nilly, right? And another one to think about, Mark, is life insurance policies, right? I know we talk about that a lot, or life insurance products, however you want to look at it. And maybe, you know, people, I think they tend to think about these maybe earlier, like in middle age, 30s and 40s or whatever, they kind of think about this as like a main character. But as we get older, they sometimes think, well, maybe this isn't as important anymore. Maybe it's more of a secondary character. But life insurance products could still be important in your latter years, too.
8: I think they could be a super important character. They might not be the main character, but I think they got a good supporting role, Mark.
10: There you go.
8: You know, most people feel like life insurance is only about dying.
10: Right,
8: The real financial planning shows us that it's actually about protecting the people still living. And, I mean, you know, you've heard me say this many times before. This ain't your daddy's Oldsmobile.
10: That's right.
8: I mean, they have changed a lot, really a lot. And so life insurance can help you replace income, pay off debt, protect your children, cover funeral costs, preserve retirement assets. It can help a surviving spouse maintain dignity and independence. It can help you with your long-term care needs. It can help you with your tax strategies. You know, the long-term care piece is that at least the products that we use. And there, you be careful when you get these products. There are products out there that will let you use your life insurance while you're living to help you with your long-term care needs, chronic, critical, and terminal illness riders. The bottom line is chronic illness means that you can't do 2 out of 6 activities of daily living. This is a big deal, Mark, because insurance companies are telling us 7 out of 10 people are going to end up needing long-term care after age 65. And this is a true story. One of the bass players I work with, he's going to actually be performing at a comedy show we're doing coming up soon for our clients. He was telling me that his mom, they were looking for a nursing home because now his mom really can't, they don't want her to stay home by herself anymore. And he was surprised at how expensive it was. Now, this one place that he went to, they were asking for $17,000 a year.
10: Wow.
8: Excuse me, a month.
10: I was gonna say, that's pretty good, $17,000 a year, but yeah.
8: That's awesome. Give me that phone
10: number. $17,000 a month,
8: yeah. $17,000 a month. And I had a person who may become a client because she's trying to figure this out. That said, she was going to a facility. She was on the waiting list for 4 years, and they wanted $750,000 to be able to go to this facility. Now, she's not going into long-term care. You first go in, it's a regular apartment. But she's concerned because she has some major health challenges. She's not married. She lives alone. She's a little afraid about this. So she wants to be in a place where, you know, she could get immediate care because she went to a hospital. She felt some chest pains. She went to the hospital. Boom, they kept her, Mark, for like 3 weeks or something. And now she's super scared. Anyway, they want $750,000 to participate. And you go to a regular apartment. But if you have health problems, you can move into, I guess, what's the second one called? Assisted living. And then and if you need to go in long-term care, you can flow right into long-term care. But that's a lot of money.
10: Sure,
8: $750,000. Most people don't have that just sitting in their back pocket.
10: Right.
8: And the bad news is that insurance companies are telling us they expect this to double over the next 20 years. So anyway, I think it's a good idea to have that in your back pocket. Why am I bringing this up? Because some life insurance policies let you use your death benefit. Why are you living a portion of it? And it's tax-free. So chronic illness rider, terminal illness rider, critical illness rider, you would not even think this was connected with life insurance. Helps you with heart attack, cancer, strokes, organ transplant, kidney failure. And it gives you a smaller percentage of your policy. And by the way, just for to make sure you understand, when you do take the money to use it for long-term care, it does lower your death benefit. That makes sense.
10: Mm-hmm.
8: But it's tax-free. And you can build tax-deferred growth based on the index of the stock market. And you can do policy loans. So this is a really good product to have in your portfolio to help you with your retirement needs. Don't sleep that one.
10: All right, so I want to squeeze one more in here, Mark, before we go to break, all right?
8: What you got?
10: Roth IRAs. At this point, you know, they've definitely gotten main character coverage for the last couple of years, but I think they've probably also become kind of the star of the show as well.
8: Roth IRA is right up there. Maybe, what's the secondary character called, Mark?
10: I don't know.
8: Secondary character.
10: Oh, yeah. But like, if you're thinking about, like, your favorite TV show, like, maybe, okay, let's go Miami Vice, right?
8: All right.
10: Like, both of those guys, you know, Crockett and Tubbs were both pretty important to the show, right? So you could kind of almost put 401k right there. It's, like, right next to the, you know, maybe it's not Don Johnson, but it's right next to it.
8: Yeah, who drove the vet? Which one drove Don Johnson?
10: I think he drove the vet most of the time.
8: I think he's the main character.
10: Okay, but either way, 401ks could be, obviously, a huge piece of the puzzle right now.
8: Absolutely. Now, here's a quiet genius in the movie, right? The Roth IRA. A lot of people underestimate the value of tax-free income. Mark, we do a lot of tax workshops. I mean, we talk about Roth conversions. We talk about tax-free buckets. We think this is a big deal because the country at this point, well, might even, some hear people quoting 40, but $39 trillion in debt as of March. We went past $39 trillion of debt. And that is a lot of debt.
10: Mm-hmm.
8: And I think the interest on the debt was maybe over $1 trillion last year. I've heard economists quote that if in a few years, if we continue down this road, that all the money that's brought in from taxes will go to pay the interest on the debt. That'd be a problem, Mark.
10: Mm-hmm.
8: And a lot of people do not believe me. I tell them, well, Google it when you leave here. I tell people in the workshop, after World War II, taxes went up to 94% on the highest earning income people in the country. And so taxes were extremely high then. Taxes went up very high after the Great Depression. How are you going to get rid of $39 trillion in debt? And if you Google and get some historical information about what has happened to countries when they get to this kind of debt, this is not going to be a story that's going to make you smile.
10: Right.
8: So you might want to start thinking about getting more money in a tax-free bucket. Rather, you're using that IUL we just talked about, cash value life insurance, because it has so many tax-free benefits, or rather you're using a Roth IRA, or, you know, even other things. If you're older, you have grandchildren or children, you might have 529s or tax-free buckets. And there's other things you can do, muni bonds. But the bottom line is you want to start now, because you're not going to believe this, especially people that just wrote a check at April 15th. Mm-hmm. It was hard to write that check.
10: Mm-hmm.
8: I wrote one, Mark. It wasn't easy.
10: It was not fun, yeah.
8: And when I was writing the check,
10: I went to the liquor store afterwards. No, I'm kidding.
8: I wanted to. I won't say I don't do that at all, but...
10: Right, yeah, I'm not much of a drinker, but yeah.
8: Yeah, so the bottom line is, it'll make you want to go to the liquor store.
10: It'll make you want to go. There you go.
8: Yeah, yeah. So anyway... I'm writing a check, and I'm thinking, Mark, and you're going around telling people that taxes are low. All right, don't get mad at me.
10: And they are.
8: They are. Historically speaking, taxes are low.
10: Well, I mean, the numbers are, they're there. They are low. Unfortunately, it's just, you know, it's everything they hit us with, right?
8: So yeah, so, but, I mean, so if taxes are low, they've been in 80 years, and economists are warning us, they're literally sounding the alarm. And they're warning us that taxes have no way to go but up. When would you start Rothing? When would you start putting money in a tax-free bucket? After they go up 10, 20, 30%, if that happens? So the bottom line is you might want to take a very good look at, do you have diversification in your tax portfolio is where I'm trying to go.
10: Yeah.
8: And if you don't, you might want to consider the Roth IRA along with, we just talked about, cash value life insurance. But later, Mark, in retirement, tax-free money can be incredibly powerful.
10: Yep.
8: Especially if taxes go up. Here's the last piece I want to say about this. That could change the trajectory of your retirement. Think about it. You think you got it set, and you could, you can pay your bills, and you got some money for vacations, and taxes creep up. And maybe they go up another 2, 4, 6, 8, 10. What is that going to do to the money that you're receiving from your pension plan? If you have one, if you're fortunate enough to have one, or how about your Social Security check? That for a lot of people is already taxed.
10: Mm-hmm.
8: How about now that you're doing RMDs and that's taxed more? So that means every time you take money out your 401k, IRA, TSP, 403b, you're going to get less money. So you really want to get a bucket that you could tell Uncle Sam can't touch this.
10: Right. There you go. Yeah. And if you need some help, reach out to them and have those conversations. 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And this week, Mark's got some great events happening around the area. He's going to be doing a retirement seminar on the 19th, and that's going to be in the Clinton, Maryland area, again on the 19th of May, retirement seminar. Also doing the same retirement seminar, but on the 21st, which is on Thursday, also again in the Clinton, Maryland area. So again, 2 nights, 19th and the 21st, if you'd like to attend. All you got to do is call the number and let them know. That's 888-515-4769, 888-515-4769 to attend these complimentary retirement seminars. Just call the number, 888-515-4769, and get the details and get your spot reserved. You know, Mark, we were going to change topics, but we're having so much fun with this main character, secondary character energy. Mm-hmm. I want to keep going. I got a couple more, at least one more I want to talk about, which is definitely a main character, I think. I don't think we can dispute Social Security. I've read it's up to 40-41% of people's retirement, you know, can be, right? Yeah. That's clearly main character energy. And a lot of times people are just ready to turn it on, you know, as soon as they can versus kind of looking at that whole strategy. How does it fit the whole plan?
8: Absolutely, Mark. I say it's the foundation character.
10: Okay. All right.
8: A lot of people treat
10: Anchor
8: Social
10: character.
8: Security. Yeah. A lot of people treat Social Security like a side character.
10: Right.
8: Was it Don Johnson? You said the one driving the vet?
10: I think he was usually driving the vet. Yeah. Or the Ferrari, whatever it was.
8: But you know, Mark, it's the funny thing about Social Security. Social Security was,
10: intended to be a main character.
8: No. Right. I read it was kind of like a make you feel good thing because nobody got Social Security for years. They all died before they got to Social Security.
10: Yeah, most people passed away at like 63 and, you know, so on and so forth, right?
8: And
10: so
8: there's one lady, Ida Mae Fuller. She lived from 1874 to 1975, was the first person to receive a recurring monthly Social Security check. It was issued on January 31st, 1940. A retired legal secretary from Vermont, she received a check for $22.54 at age 65.
10: There you go.
8: Having contributed only $24.75 into the system over 3 years. That's funny, Mark, because after that, it was kind of like the one-minute mile. Now everybody started
10: looking at and you think about it, Mark. I mean, some people, you're talking like tens of or even hundreds of thousands in your retirement, depending on when you turn it on and how long you're retired, right? You're talking
8: about big money. I mean, but back then, people just didn't live to age 65.
10: Oh, yeah. And the system was, I mean, clearly we know the system has problems, right?
8: Right.
10: You know, today. But I still think you have to be thinking about it as how does it work within the strategy versus it's going to run out, so I'm going to go turn it on, which is what a lot of people do.
8: Well, you know, you've read articles that say it's going to run out of Social Security, run out of money in 2030.
10: Yeah, now they've made it 2032 or 2033, I think. Yeah,
8: it seems to keep changing. But the bottom line is, people are concerned about it. Mark,
10: absolutely.
8: I get that question a lot.
10: Oh, it's going to change. There's no doubt about it. Now, just who it affects and when it affects is another story.
8: Yeah, and the question I get is, when should I take Social Security?
10: Mm-hmm.
8: I did this was a retirement workshop that I did last week, and a lady came up to me after it was over. And she wanted me to help convince her husband that she should take it at 62. And he was no way, you know, maybe 67. Or he said, I'm probably going to take mine at 70. And you want to do the math if you're going to take it to 70, because it's a break-even point. It takes years to catch up for the money you didn't get. And a lot of people, when they do the math, they don't like that idea.
10: Right.
8: So I've got a lot of people that will take it at 67, especially if they're not working it. I mean, because after 67, even you're working, doesn't make a difference.
10: Mm-hmm.
8: The challenge is if you're under 67 and you're working, you get that hit.
10: Well, look, I mean, unlike pensions, Mark, where pensions don't have COLAs, cost of living adjustments, Social Security does typically come with one, right? But, I mean, think about what we're dealing with right now, like the gas prices being crazy again, right? You know, yes, the market's on fire,
8: you mentioned that word.
10: You know, $4 and plus a gallon all over the country, right?
8: Yeah. Well, here's the thing, Mark. The world economy runs on energy, right?
10: It does.
8: And if you think about oil, powers, transportation, shipping, manufacturing, airline, farming, deliveries, almost everything. And I know this sounds like it's a little bit off the subject, but it's not, because this can affect everything.
10: Mm-hmm.
8: Earlier, we talked about 401k. This could affect you. It could affect your 401ks because it could affect the market.
10: And that's where it confuses people, because, you know, it fundamentally should be, but yet the market hits all new highs, seems like, almost every other day, where S&P is at like 7,400 at the close of the time we're talking, right? So it confounds people. It's like, why is doing so good?
8: Yeah, but here's my point about the oil and the gas. Here's the important part. You know, about every 5 barrels of oil used around the world travels through the little
10: the strait.
8: Land.
10: Yeah.
8: We've been hearing about Strait of Hormuz. That's all you hear about on there. Strait of Hormuz.
10: Right.
8: It's still, I'm not going to say it's closed, but it's not much oil getting through there. And when conflicts and military tension, you know, has disrupted that whole region, it's becoming a big deal. I think it might be a bigger deal than a lot of people think, because they're saying we're not going to feel the total effects of this till down the road. And it's affecting other parts of the world, maybe even worse than it's affecting us.
10: Right, right.
8: You know, oil prices are going up. Obviously, you see that at the pump. Rising fuel costs, supply chains disruptions.
10: That's the delayed thing, is the supply chain disruption, right?
8: Yeah.
10: So just like with COVID, it took a year before it was really bad, right?
8: Mark, you know, they have, I've heard there's some countries in Asia that have already done, and some of them are contemplating having 4-day work weeks. I mean, they're rationing fuels in some countries. You know, so you got reduced production schedules. Some of them are talking about work from home policies. I've heard people suggest that there may be famine in Africa because of, I mean, this is getting bad, and this could cause a lot of problems, and it could eventually affect your retirement income. So you got to pay attention right now. The world is going through some economic changes. And it's really important right now to pay attention to your money. This is not a drill. This is not rehearsal. There's a lot of things going on that could affect you financially. There may be some storms coming, financial storms coming. I don't have a crystal ball, but it looks a little cloudy out there. And, you know, if you knew a storm was coming, you'd probably go out back, button down umbrellas and do some things, ladies and gentlemen.
10: If you live on the coast, you're putting up the boards for the hurricane coming, right?
8: Yep. Absolutely. Yep. I would suggest you pay attention to your portfolio, where your money's at, and just make sure that you are prepared to weather whatever financial storm's coming, because there are some looming potential
10: storms. As always, right? You never know, right? But it's like anything, right? You need a cohesive, complete strategy to weather, you know, and I know it's cliche, to weather any financial storm, because there's always something, right? I mean, Mark, we can go back year over year if you want and come up with two or three big headlines every year that, you know, rocks the different things. And yes, the market and the income strategy and the, you know, the income buckets are important, but so is the taxation buckets, the taxation strategy. So is how does Social Security play in your factor? So is whether life insurance or a life insurance product is right for you, right? It's all these different pieces we talked about today working together in a complete strategy to help you with your retirement journey. So that's what Mark and the team does, you know, day in and day out.
8: In fact, let's give them an offer.
10: Yeah, go for
8: here. Let's say first five people that call in, we're going to send them a copy of my book, Rhythm of Retirement Success, that covers some solutions to some of those challenges that we talked about today. First five callers, we'll send you a copy of the book, The Rhythm of Retirement Success. And for everybody else, if you're calling in, if you want to have a review to see what you're doing in retirement, Does it make sense? Do you need to tweak it? Even if you already have an advisor, you might want to get a second opinion. You know, you can't get a second opinion from the person.

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1: Tell you what to do every time, right?
2: Yeah.
1: So that's how we raise our kids. You got to do the same thing when it comes to your finances as well. So as Mark said, if you'd like to get a copy of his book, first 5 callers get a complimentary one. All you got to do is just call this number, 888-515-4769. That's 888-515-4769. Just give them your basic details. They'll send that right out there to you, and you can check that out. And, of course, as always, when you're on the phone or if you're thinking about it and you're like, you know what, I go ahead and just take the action, just let them know you want to schedule a strategy session. They'll get you scheduled for a time that works well for you, whether it's a phone call to get started from the comfort of your own home, or if you want to come into his office, if you're local there in the Largo, Maryland area, he will get you set up. They will get you set up. You can come out to the events I talked about earlier. I'll remind you of that here in just 1 second, but reach out to him at 888-515-4769. That's 888-515-4769. And this week, Mark's got some great events happening around the area. He's going to be doing a retirement seminar on the 19th, and that's going to be in the Clinton, Maryland area, again on the 19th of May, retirement seminar. Also doing the same retirement seminar, but on the 21st, which is on Thursday, also again in the Clinton, Maryland area. So again, two nights, 19th and the 21st, if you'd like to attend. All you got to do is call the number and let them know. That's 888-515-4769, 888-515-4769 to attend these complimentary retirement seminars. Just call the number, 888-515-4769, and get the details and get your spot reserved. And that's going to do it this week for the program. So, Mark, thank you for your time, brother.
2: Yeah, thank you, Mark. And you said make good choices. My wife Karen used to say that to the kids when they go out.
1: Yep.
2: When you go out to school in the morning, make good choices. She's talking to my beautiful daughters, Ariel, Michaela, and Shanzi. Shout out to them. But, ladies and gentlemen, make good choices. God bless you. Have a great week. And we look forward to hopefully hearing from you.
1: Yeah.
2: Soon.
1: Yeah. And we'll see you next time here on How to Protect and Grow Your Money, 888-515-4769.

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1: Dr. Tony Evans says in the midst of life's storms, we need to keep our focus on Jesus, the author and finisher of our faith.
0: He gets you started and he carries you to completion, even if there's storms in between.
1: This is the Alternative Broadcast, featuring the timeless biblical teachings from the archives of Dr. Tony Evans. Sometimes life gets so stormy that we wonder if we're going to make it through. But Dr. Evans says even when things are at their worst, there's something bigger at play than the storm. Let's join him in Mark chapter 4 as he talks about Jesus.
0: He comes to the end of the day. He's been teaching all day to the large crowd, which included his disciples. At the end of the day, dusk is setting in, and he says in verse 35 to his disciples, "Let us go to the other side." He's talking about the other side of the Sea of Galilee. You read a lot in the Gospels about the Sea of Galilee. The Sea of Galilee was a major fishing port. It was known for fishing. In fact, half of Jesus' disciples were fishermen. They were people who knew fishing, and they had a whole company on the Sea of Galilee where fish would be gathered in large sums for eating and for sale. Major fishing place. The Sea of Galilee is a very interesting location. It sits 700 feet below sea level. It's a freshwater body. But it sits in a bowl because it's surrounded by hills and mountains, and it's sunken down 700 feet, so it's like a bowl. It's 13 by 8. 8 miles by 13 miles is the Sea of Galilee. Jesus says to his disciples, "Let's cross the sea. Let's go to the other side of the sea." He's been teaching all day, explaining, illustrating. And now he says, it's time to go. So he gets in the boat with his flotilla joining him. It says other boats were with him. Everybody couldn't fit into his boat. So there were other boats alongside as they went across the Sea of Galilee. On their way across, we're told there was a fierce gale of wind, verse 37 says, and the waves were breaking over the boat so much that the boat was already filling up. They run into a fierce gale of wind. The word fierce gale in the Greek means the wind with the force of a hurricane. So when the Bible says fierce gale, you think hurricane strength wind. So we're talking 70, 80, 90, maybe even 100 mile an hour wind hits them. Now, the way this worked on the Sea of Galilee, because it's set in a bowl, is there could be when cold air came and hit warm air on the top of the water, it would create this funnel-like scenario that could whip it up on a moment's notice, turning it into a massive windstorm. They didn't leave in a windstorm. They got hit by a windstorm very quickly since they were going a fairly short distance in the boat. But out of nowhere, they run into hurricane season. They run into something that is overwhelming them. And it is wicked, fierce, hurricane. Not only that, but we're told that the boat was filling up. So the wind is blowing so hard, the waves are crushing so thick that these fishermen, professional fishermen, find the boat being filled up with water. Let me put it another way. These professionals found themselves in a crisis. They found themselves in an overwhelming situation. They found themselves with a problem that was too big for their professionalism to handle. They found themselves in a situation they were unable to rectify on their own, even though they were pros at what they did. They found themselves in a fierce gale of wind that out of nowhere Everything changed from where they started to what was going on now. When you're hit by a hurricane, when you're hit by something coming out of nowhere that disrupts the natural order of things, this is the test. When we were matriculating through school, there were different kinds of tests. There were pop quizzes. Pop quizzes came out of nowhere. They didn't tell you you were going to be quizzed. They just threw it at you to keep you alert. And then there would be those dastardly midterms and finals. Those were monster tests because they were covering half a semester. But they are hit with a problem out of their control because this was nature. This is a storm. This is wind. This is waves. And the boat was filling up, which meant that they were not able to bail it faster than it was filling. Now, they're not just sitting there watching the water filling up. They're trying to get rid of water, but it was filling up. They couldn't move fast enough to change the circumstances. That's when we hit verse 38. Jesus himself was asleep in the stern. Jesus is asleep in a storm. We just read it's a fierce storm. It's hurricane stuff. This boat is being tossed all over the place. It's filling up with water. But Jesus himself was asleep in the stern on a my pillow. If you're asleep on a pillow, it means you meant to go to sleep. Says Jesus was asleep on a cushion and the circumstances didn't wake him up. I mean, these are bad circumstances. This is a fierce problem, a devastating problem. And Jesus is asleep on a cushion. So we read in verse 38, and they woke him up and said to him, "Teacher, do you not care that we are perishing?" Have you ever been in a situation and Jesus is sleeping on you? Have you ever been in a situation where you're in a crisis mode and God is snoring? Have you been in a situation that is beyond your pay grade, beyond your ability to rectify, and Jesus won't get up? Psalm chapter 10, verse 1 says, "Why do you stand afar off, O Lord? Why do you hide yourself in times of trouble?" That's the same cry here. They are going through three storms at the same time. They're going through a physical storm because we're about to perish. We're about to drown. And we're professional fishermen. We know this sea. We've been doing our carrying on our business here for years. We're part of the Zebedee Fishing Corporation. We've been doing this for years, and we have experienced nothing like this. This thing is going to kill us. And sometimes when hurricane hits you bad enough, you question whether you'll survive. You don't know whether you'll make it because the boat of life is filling up and you could be drowning in the circumstances. So they've got a physical crisis. They also have an emotional crisis because we're going to see in a moment, Jesus says, "Why are you so afraid?" So they are scared. They are terrified. After all, we might perish. And when you're in a crisis that you can't fix, that threatens your very existence, you become afraid. The palpitations increase. The worry expands. You just don't know whether you can survive it, not only physically, but emotionally. You are so afraid. So they have a physical crisis. They have an emotional crisis. They also have a spiritual crisis. "Carest thou not that we perish?" It's bad enough we're going through this. It's bad enough we're living in terror. But now we got to deal with the fact that you don't care. That we are in this crisis and you are asleep at a time like this. So they wake him up. They say, "Get up, Jesus. We need you, Jesus. We're not going to make it, Jesus." We're desperate for you, Jesus. And he got up when they woke him up, when they got desperate enough to shake him till he got up. Amen. This reminds me of Jacob wrestling with the angel. And the angel told Jacob, let me go. And Jacob said, I'm not going to let you go until you bless me. If we got to go all night long, we're going to get it on all night long. Because I'm not letting you go until you bless me. Jacob was in a threatening situation. And he was fighting for his life. And said, until you move, I'm not going to let you go. When God is giving us a major exam, the question on the floor is how much do we want him? Because he didn't get up because of the circumstances. Right. He only got up when they woke him up. So he gets up and rebuked the wind and said to the sea, hush, hush, be still. Jesus is speaking to Mother Nature. And Jesus is telling Mother Nature to calm down. He's telling Mother Nature, hush your fuss. He's telling Mother Nature, settle down. And it says in verse 30, and it became perfectly calm. The Greek word for perfect is the word mega. The sea became like glass. So he told the wind to stop. Well, if he only told the wind to stop, the waves are still going to be going for a while. But he told the wind to stop and he told the waves, stop. Stop moving. He spoke. Things changed. They were in a problem that came out of nowhere and they resolved the problem that came out of nowhere. In other words, bam, bam. In between this and that, they were terrorized. We're going to perish. We're not going to make it. Jesus speaks to nature and says, you've got to shift your operation now because I said so. Then Jesus says to his disciples, why are you afraid? How is it that you have no faith? That seemed like an odd question. We got a hurricane with this windstorm sucking down to the 700 foot below sea level Sea of Galilee. The boat's filling up with water. It doesn't look like we're going to make it. And you want to know why we heard. You want to know. That's like asking somebody who just got out of the swimming pool why you wet. I mean, it's like an obvious answer. We're scared because we're scared. Remember now, Jesus has been teaching about the kingdom of God and about the seed, which is the word of God. He said to them when they got in the boat, in verse 35, let us go to the other side. I can hear him now. Other side, other side, other side. Other side, God's going to take us to the other side. I know we can fix it. My eyes to the hills from which cometh my help. My help cometh from the Lord. Yeah, other side. Peter, did you hear him? He said other side, other side, other side. Jesus didn't say, let me go to the other side. He said, let us, all of us, are going to make it to the other side. He didn't say there were going to be no problems on our way to the other side. But he did say, we're going to make it from here to the other side. So from where you are to where I'm taking you, you got to trust me on the journey. So I'm going to allow there to be a hurricane to see whether you were paying attention to what you were amening when I gave you the message. I said, let us go to the other side. So if you were really paying attention when the storm hit and the boat got full of water and you saw me pick up my pillow, you would have picked up your pillow and we would have all been laying here because you would remember I said, let us go to the other side. How easy it is for all of us to forget God's word in a crisis.
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0: How easy it is for all of us to forget God's word in a crisis. But the only way you know you're holding on that word is in a crisis. It's when you have to use it, not just when you happen to hear it. He says, why are you so afraid? Yeah, we got a hurricane. We've got a problem, but you got a promise. So don't let your problem override my promise. My promise did not say there would be no problem. And don't allow circumstances to determine your theology. Don't decide what you're going to believe based on what you're going through. Carest thou not that we perish? And so he challenges them in the midst of their crisis. Then we come to this last verse, verse 41. They became very much afraid. Now they were already afraid because Jesus said, why are you so afraid? Now they're scared to death because of who Jesus is. How do I know? Because the end of verse 41 says, who then is this that even the wind and the sea obey him? What have we gotten ourselves into? The psalmist says in Psalm 89, verse 9, when talking about the power of God, he says, you rule the swelling of the sea. When its waves rise, you still them. That's talking about God. They say, oh, we terrified. We get scared of the wrong thing. We get scared of the problem in our humanity. Now they were scared of something bigger than the problem. They were scared of the problem solver. What have we gotten ourselves into here? That even nature obeys him. So let's answer this question. Who then is this? Because a lot of Christians don't know who he is. Who then is this that nature has to do what he says? Do we know who we're dealing with here? In this one passage, we see the manifestation of the hypostatic union. Now, the hypostatic union is a theological phrase that simply means two natures in one person, unmixed forever. Amen. Two natures in one person, unmixed forever. One minute, Jesus is asleep, sound asleep, because he's fully man. He has to be thirsty and has to get a drink because he's fully man. He has to go to sleep and then be in deep sleep after a tiring day because It's fully man. He bleeds on a cross and dies because he has the nature of a man. So throughout the Gospels, he's called the Son of Man because he is fully human. But the hypostatic union says there's another nature rather than in the same person. So he can be asleep 1 minute and tell nature what to do the next minute because he's fully divine. He can have to drink water, but then he can walk on water because he's also fully divine. He can be human and need to eat, but he can also turn sardines and crackers into a Moby Dick sandwich because he's fully divine. He can die because he's Son of Man, but he can rise from the dead because he's Son of God. Who then is this? He is the one of a kind. He is the unique one. He is Son of Man, Son of God. As Son of Man, he feels you. As Son of God, he helps you. As Son of Man, he knows your problem and your pain. As Son of God, he can address both. When you deal with Jesus, you're dealing with God become a man who can be full humanity without sin and at the same time, full deity. In him, heaven and earth come together. In him, God and man come together. When you step across the pearly gates in glory, he will be the only scarred person in heaven. He will be the only person with scars on him. You will have a glorified body. He has a glorified body. But when he rose from the dead, he showed Philip his scar in his hands, his scar in his feet, and his scar on his side, and told him to touch it. Told him to touch it. Why? Because I want to reveal to you I'm fully man. But I want to demonstrate to you, to Thomas, that I'm fully God. And what he wants you to understand is, if you really want to deal with Jesus, don't let him sleep on you. Because he'll be quiet as long as you don't disturb him. He'll let you sink in the water until you wake up to him. Just a little bit later, Peter asked Jesus, can I walk on water like you walking on water? Jesus said, Peter, come on and walk on water. Peter started doing his moonwalk on the water. He started walking on water, but then it said he took his eyes off of Jesus. And when he took his eyes off of Jesus, it says he began to sink. He could walk on water when he kept his eyes on Jesus. But he says he saw the wind and the waves. And when he looked at the circumstances, he began to sink. If you and I are sinking in our situation, change what you're looking at. Don't give all your attention to the winds and the waves of your circumstances. Looking unto Jesus, the Bible says, the author and finisher of our faith. He gets you started and he carries you to completion, even if there are storms in between. In closing, a few years ago, I was on a cruise coming from Alaska. It was a ministry cruise. We hit the worst storm that Royal Caribbean ever faced. Waves hit this cruise liner with waves 50 feet high. And it was knocking this cruise ship with 5,000 people around like it was a tin can. People were screaming and hollering. People were throwing up in the halls, in the dining room. Pianos were rolling down. Plates were rolling off. The stewards had to crouch down. They told everybody, get into their cabins. And we were being tossed around like a tin can, and the ship was terrified. There was a call to the captain. The call to the captain that says, why did you do this? You've got sophisticated equipment on this boat that would have told you we were headed to a storm. And there was another path we could have taken. It's called the Inside Passage. See, you can go from Alaska, to Vancouver or to Seattle, either in open sea or by means of the inside passage. If you use the inside passage, it limits the effect of the storm because it's inside. You're kind of surrounded before you hit open water. But they had to get back to let us off to take on another group. So they came in open water. And this storm hit us and was knocking us around. And they said, why did you do this? A call came back from the captain. I know this is uncomfortable. I know this is difficult. But what you need to know is that this ship was built with this storm in mind. When we were at dry dock building this boat, we knew a day like this was going to come. And we constructed this thing that while it's uncomfortable for you, you're going to be able to handle it because the boat you are in is able to handle the storm that is coming against you. I don't know what storms you're in, and I don't know what storms you're going to. But I do know this one thing. Your salvation by Jesus Christ was built with that storm in mind. And if you hang on to Jesus in the middle of your storm, you're going to make it to his destination for your life.
1: 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Many people believe the mistakes of their past have wiped out their spiritual future. But next time, Dr. Evans reminds us that it's not too late for anyone, as he begins a powerful series of messages about imperfect people who went on to do great things for the Lord. I hope you'll join us for that.

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7: Hi, I'm Henry Davis, pastor of the First Baptist Church of Highland Park in Landover, Maryland, a Bible-believing, Christ-centered, and Spirit-led congregation. 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

Isaiah 40, 29, 30, and 31 in the New Living Translation reads, He gives power to the weak and strength to the powerless. Even youths will become weak and tired, and young men will fall in exhaustion. But those who trust in the Lord will find new strength. They will soar high on wings like eagles. They will run and not grow weary. They will walk and not faint. These are the words of God. You may go to your seats around the building. The 31st verse is familiar, but those who trust in the Lord will find new strength. They will soar high on wings like eagles. They will run and not grow weary. They will walk and not faint. I want to talk in this service from the subject, Mama Didn't Quit. Mama didn't quit. Mother's Day is a day that we can honor both the visible and the invisible mothers. The labor, grandmothers, aunties, godmothers, church mothers, bonus mothers. We honor women who carried families, ministries, and communities while exhausted themselves. Grace has indeed held us. Because many of us are standing today on the strength, sacrifice, prayers, and perseverance of women who kept going when they had every reason to quit. That's our reality. There's some people who carried families while carrying their own pain. Some women had to be strong before they even had time to heal. They cooked while tired. They worked while grieving. They prayed while hurting. They smiled even while they were stressed. They held everybody together while secretly wondering who was holding them. And yet, Mama didn't quit. That is the testimony behind the text. Isaiah is speaking to people who are weary, exhausted, emotionally drained, Dr. Washington, and spiritually fatigued. The people of God had been through hardship and disappointment, and in the middle of their exhaustion, God sends a word. I still give strength to the weary. This powerful moment. Because there are mothers in this room who almost broke under the pressure. But grace held them together. Our Friday morning prayer, I talked about grace for the grind. Because sometimes we got the grind
And we're grinding only because of God's grace. Isaiah 40 marks a major shift in the book. Earlier chapters contain warning and judgment. But chapter 40 opens with comfort. Comfort, my people. God now speaks restoration to exhausted people. The Israelites were facing instability, fear, uncertainty, and weariness from a prolonged struggle. That's what I talked in the earlier service about the woman with the issue of blood, titled a message, She Kept Going Anyway. In spite of what was going on, in spite of her past, in spite of her present pain. And she did not need Jesus to touch her. She just needed to touch Jesus. God essentially says, I know you're tired. But here's the good news. I have not abandoned you. That is important because exhaustion can make people feel forgotten. And many mothers know that feeling. Giving constantly, sacrificing continually, carrying everybody else, but rarely being poured into themselves. This text declares God sees exhausted people. Number one, God sees the strength it takes just to keep going. Scripture says he gives power to the weak and strength to the powerless in verse number 29. God does not shame our weakness. He ministers to it. The text does not say he gives strength to people who never get tired. Everyone in here, we need to go to sleep at night. And if you're like me on Sunday afternoon, I've nothing like a good Sunday afternoon nap. After I finish all of this, they say, how do you do it? Thank God for getting into bed in the afternoon. God strengthens the weak. That means weakness is not failure. Weariness is not sin. Exhaustion does not mean you lack faith. And some mothers have been carrying loads nobody fully understands. Single mothers, widowed mothers, mothers grieving children, women balancing caregiving and career pressure, grandmothers raising grandchildren, women silently battling anxiety and emotional fatigue, yet they still get up every morning. Breakfast downstairs. That takes strength. Every now and then I like to go over to one of my favorite breakfast spots on Central Avenue, Keith and Sons. I went to see Keith this week. I had an urge for a breakfast sandwich, and I didn't want McGriddle, and I wanted the kind of breakfast sandwich my mother used to make. Wheat toast, bacon, eggs with cheese, and a sandwich. Amen. And I arrived at Keith, and I said I wasn't the only one who wanted something from Keith. But the line was out there. It takes strength. I grew up in a house where my mother and father were coffee drinkers. I'm not a coffee drinker, but every morning
the coffee would brew downstairs. I knew it was morning just because of the aroma. Matter of fact, that's why I walk in Starbucks sometimes. I walk in Starbucks and don't even order coffee, but I walk in there because I want to smell the aroma. Come on, somebody. I get me one of those refreshers or something, but I get to smell. Some women became the family emergency contact, the financial planner, the Uber driver. Come on, somebody. Taking them to this game and this practice and this moment, you became the nurse, the therapist, the chef, the prayer warrior, all at the same time. And they did it while still trying to survive personally. Our mother worked nights. She was a nurse. She worked the night shift, what they call the graveyard shift. She'd work all night, come home, and we have a clean house. We didn't have cleaners coming in every 2 weeks. She cleaned the house, cooked every day. We had desserts every day. And on Sundays, we had three meats when we left church. Come on, somebody. And she did all that and still got us to everything we needed to go to. And sometimes we look at her, but now you can have appreciation that you worked all night and yet you still had enough energy to raise three sons and a daughter. And not one of us went to college and graduated without owing any money. Not a dime. I can remember going to the bank on Saturday mornings with our mother, because our father worked, and our father, we lived off his salary, but my mother's salary, we banked it. And we would go every Saturday down Dr. Warner Bradley Beach in New Jersey, and they'd give us a lollipop. Come on, somebody. But she was allowed, it allowed her, when we got to college, that four of us could be in college at the same time. I'm just testifying. I'm not bragging. I'm just testifying. We went to college, and then they gave us a gas card. You know, you can't give a college student a gas card, because you always filling it up. You filling it up with a gas card and not even working a job because of the sacrifice of our mother. That sacrifice. And there's some women in this room right now. You know about sacrifice. Nobody's got to tell you about it. You sacrificing right now. Stuff you looking at that you like to have, but you put it on the back burner because you're trying to pour into the next generation. Grace can hold you together. You have no idea what it took for you to keep going. We have no idea. We can only see the outside of you. We can't see what's going on the inside. Sacrifice. That's what God is doing. The second thing is, exhaustion does not mean God has left you. One of the enemy's greatest lies, if you're tired, God must not be with you. But exhaustion is often evidence that you have been carrying heavy things. And even Jesus got tired. Even Elijah got weary. Even Paul admitted pressure. And even mothers in Scripture had breaking moments. Yet, God
stayed with them. The danger of exhaustion is that it can distort your perspective. You get a little bleary-eyed when you're tired. When people are drained emotionally, they can end up questioning themselves, questioning your value, questioning your future, sometimes even questioning God in weariness. In weariness, weariness, weariness can have you weaving in a car. Weariness. I remember one time I was so tired. I was so tired. I was younger, and I'd gone to Norfolk for homecoming weekend. I enjoyed all the homecoming festivities. I got up Sunday morning and preached the gospel with power. That's after all my homecoming activities. And then after I finished all of that, I drove home. And then I was working nights. I just got a job at IBM. When you get a job at IBM, you don't necessarily get the job you want, but you get in the door. I was on the midnight shift. And I've been doing all this homecoming stuff, and I had to drive that night to work, and I had to be there 12 o'clock. And if you know anything about driving in Jersey, you got to drive through, either you're going to drive the parkway or the turnpike. And you're going to have to pay some tolls. That's tolls. I drove the parkway. Pulled off at my exit. I was sitting there in front of IBM. And I had no memory of paying any tolls. Zero. I'm like, how in the world did I get here tonight? I was sitting in the parking lot. I knew it was only God that kept me. I mean, I could have been on the side of the road. I could have been in the, so I could have been, it was nothing but God's grace. And sometimes as you go through life, you know it's nothing but the grace of God. You ain't all that. None of us are. We're not all that, but God is all that in a bag of chips. God got every, he's got the whole world in his hands. Isaiah reminds us, God is still present in exhausted seasons. Some mothers in this room, you smile through the divorce. You smile through the betrayal. You smile while you were burying loved ones. You smile through financial pressure. You smile through health scares. And some children never fully realize mama was tired too. But grace. I said, but grace. Grace kept holding her. It's like a phone running on 1% battery. When your phone starts running down, you know, you get kind of scared. I know I do. It's like, you know, what am I going to do? I got to plug up somewhere. Somebody have a charger. Somebody help a brother out. I don't want to go from one to none. And see, you don't want to go to none, especially when everything is on your phone. Like, you're not driving. And the only way you're getting home is Uber. And the only way I can contact Uber is through my phone. And then my phone goes, I'm just throw my hands up. Here's the script.
You're trying to run on 1%, trying to keep multiple apps open. Many women have been functioning with almost nothing left emotionally. Yet somehow, God kept supplying. There's some mothers in here right now, and you know only the Lord did this. Only the Lord showed up, and he shows up over and over and over again. That's our reality. That exhaustion does not mean that God has left you. I'm grateful for that. Thank you for never leaving me nor forsaking me. First thing I told you, God sees the strength it takes just to keep going. God sees that strength. Some of you going to church today, it was strength of God. Hadn't been an easy week. Hadn't been an easy last 48 hours. But God can move in any and every situation. Come on, somebody ought to give God a praise in here. Here's my last point. And then we can go get ready to go to Jasper's, wherever we're going. God gives new strength to people who refuse to quit. Here's the shouting part. I'm going through the struggling part. Let's get to the shouting part. The shouting part is those who trust in the Lord will find new strength. That is not recycled strength. New strength. The Hebrew idea suggests exchange. God exchanges our weakness for his power. That means when your strength runs out, grace steps in. Oh, I felt something jump right there. I felt it. The text says they will run and not grow weary. Walk and not faint. Notice, every season is not flying. Sometimes faith is soaring. Sometimes faith is running. Sometimes faith is simply walking. But it all matters to God. Some mothers deserve praise because they kept walking when life became heavy. This generation celebrates self-made success. But many of us know we're standing on prayers we did not pray ourselves. Oh, come on, come on, come on. Talk to me now. Somebody covered us. Somebody sacrificed for us. Somebody cried over us. Somebody believed in us. Even when we were acting foolish. We baptized a young man last night. It was very moving because he had about 30 people came to see him get baptized. And I still remember him when he was a baby.

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1: Y'all stretch your parents. Mama just had it with you. But we are who we are because somebody poured into our lives. I told you my mother worked nights. She didn't have time for all that foolishness out of me. I mean, I was a mess. I was a mess. I really was. I brought home my sixth grade report card. Sixth grade report card, the teachers used to write in your grades. It used to be like a cardboard piece of paper. I'm going old school. It, not all that computer printout stuff. They wrote in your grades with an ink pen. And then they wrote comments for how you acted all semester long. They gave me a grade I didn't like. I changed that grade. D turns into B. Come on, clap your hands, everybody.
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0: 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I'm John Radcliffe, and I am truly honored to be joined by the CEO and founder of New Financial Perspective Solutions, Tavon Jackson, where Tavon has a heart for helping the families in the D.C. area think carefully about retirement, not just as a finish line, but with planning, clear direction, and intentional decisions. So without further ado, let's catch up to the CEO and lead strategist, lead planner, lead advisor, Tavon Jackson. Tavon, how are you today, sir?
1: Hey, I'm doing it well, man. I'm excited to talk to everybody about retirement, and I'm having a good day.
0: For longtime listeners, let's go ahead and just address the elephant in the room. No, I am not Casey. I'm John. Casey is still a part of the team, but I came on board as well because I just wanted to bring, no pun intended, a new perspective to the show. But everything still remains the same. The complimentary retirement plan for the first five callers, we're doing it again today. Take advantage of this. You don't want to miss out on the opportunity. If you have $500,000 or more saved for retirement, this is a no-obligation conversation to help design what you are looking for to get you to, through, and beyond retirement with a full picture that gives you the confidence for your future. Reach out to the team, 202-839-8982. That's 202-839-8982. Now, without further ado, let's jump into all of today's topics because the NFL draft has just recently gone by. And we're going to hear about a lot of young men that are going to become, well, let's just face what it is, the family ATM. The siblings are going to need rent. Cousins, they're going to have business ideas. We even saw one scenario where one young man, minutes after the draft, he bought mom and his sister each a Maserati SUV. Lucky young man. But research shows that people from first-generation wealth building households are far more likely to carry extended family financially than themselves. And that's a beautiful thing. It can quietly derail a retirement plan. How do you help clients protect their own future while still showing up for the people that they love?
1: Man, that's a great point. And you see this so much with athletes. You know, they're the first ones in their family to touch wealth. And of course, you want to take care of mama, get her a new house, make sure the family's good. But they don't realize that an athlete's career is only a few years. And when that money's gone, it is gone. So the crazy thing is, we also see this with a lot of retirees. You get that good government job making $180,000 a year, and your family's coming to you for everything. But once you actually retire, guess what? You just got that Social Security and your pension, and you don't have that same amount of income that you used to have. So you have to be able to tell people the word no, which is very hard for a lot of people. So the first thing I tell people is, you know, you can love your family without letting your family bankrupt your future.
0: Ooh.
1: And in our community, you know, when you make it, everybody feels like they made it. And sometimes that turns you, like as you mentioned, to the family ATM, and that's the last thing you want. But I also say that you can't pour from an empty account. And your retirement contributions while you're working, it has to be treated like a bill. It has to be like that Pepco bill, like the mortgage, like the car note. That is non-negotiable. You have to pay that. And then afterwards, what I do is I help people create a family help budget. And that way, you're not saying, you know, I don't love you. You're saying, I love you enough in a way that doesn't destroy both of us. So, you know, we had a lottery winner a while ago that won about $10 million. And what we did is we set up a family help budget for them for $100,000. And whatever the family wanted out of that $100,000, they could get very easily. But as soon as that money, you know, ran out, now the answer is no. Now the answer is, hey, go talk to my advisor. I don't have it anymore. So you also have to be clear about what this money is for that you're giving people. You know, if it's a loan, write it down. Tell them it's a loan. You owe this money back to me. If it's a gift, we call it a gift because sometimes, you know, unclear money creates clear problems. And that's something that we really, really want to avoid, especially in retirement.
0: It's not going out there being the bad guy. It's basically setting boundaries because the last thing that you want, all of the uncles that come out of the woodwork, the cousins that come out of the woodwork, and you've worked hard for this all your life. You've set up a plan. You've been putting aside for it, and you want to make sure that you have that money because retirement just doesn't have to be the end of it. It can be now having those goals, and that's what you can go in and sit down with Tavon and the team at New Perspective and talk about those goals. Reach out to Tavon and the team at New Perspective at 202-839-8982. That's 202-839-8982. Tavon, you talked about that. We talk about athletes, and that's big money. In my family, in my neighborhood where I grew up, it was about getting the government job, that post office job. That was the one thing that everybody wanted, because there was that security that came with it. When you put in all of the years of work, what do you get out of it? That government pension. You get that government money, that, and the good way, not the, you know, wicked, the good way, that government pension. But what happens when, and particularly now, where we're seeing the economy, we're seeing constant layoffs, we're seeing constant concerns from somebody. What do you tell someone who's built their entire retirement around their government pension and is now wondering, is this enough?
1: Well, before I became a financial advisor, I remember my mom, who works for the federal government, DOT, and she was telling me about like how hard it would be to be self-employed and that I should work for the government. And for a long time, you know, especially in the DMV, the advice was get that government job, get that pension, get those benefits. And that wasn't bad advice, but today, you know, things are not the same. You know, it's not the same civil service pension where you were getting 80% of your income. Now it's about 30%. So I tell federal employees, you know, your pension is the foundation. It's not the whole house. You still need walls. You still need a roof. You still need plumbing. You still need protection. And that's where your TSP, your savings, your tax plan, your Social Security strategy, that's where that all comes in. So if you think about layoffs, you know, there's been a lot of uncertainty this year, you know, with the war, with the presidency. And if you think about the last government shutdown, it was only about 30 days. You know, 30 days that you didn't have any income, and you would think that everybody thought it was World War III. Well, what about 30 years? How do we get you from retirement to the rest of your life and you not running out of money? You know, that's where planning really, really matters. You know, a pension is very powerful, but depending on one income source in retirement, it's kind of like standing on a one-legged stool. You just wouldn't do it. So one thing I try to do is I try to get people to turn their federal government pension, which is under FERS, into the old government system where they were getting 80% of their income. And the way we do this is we reposition some of your thrift savings plan into an investment called a fixed indexed annuity. Not only will your account be protected from loss, but this will also give you a check every month for the rest of your life. You know, we hear about these lottery winners who hit the Powerball and then they get, you know, two options. Do you want the lump sum of money or do you want that check forever? And as we see, the people who get the lump sum, they're back on the news a year later because they spent it all.
0: Mm-hmm.
1: So having a proper plan is very, very important.
0: You know, you hear so many people, a good friend of mine, he refers to the lottery as the hood 401k because basically they didn't have that. And that's a real thing where a lot of people are at that point in life where they're playing catch up. I mean, how many people, if you're driving, keep your hands on the wheel. But if you're sitting at your desk and we're talking to you, I want you to think about this. How many people do you know that probably have less than, let's just say, a library book, a textbook worth of retirement saved up? And while having that plan in place is great, the last thing that you want to have, the thing that you want to make sure of, is that you're not in this position that where you have to go back to work. You don't want to retire and then from 75 to 85, there's not enough money that's there, and you're not having enough money to go into retirement, and you have that concern. If you want to get that question answered, you want to get the answer to that question. For $500,000 or more, that's complimentary, but you can still have a conversation with Tavon and his team just to see where you are. Talk to them, give them a call, sit down, get on the calendar, and have a conversation with them and find out, do you have enough? You might discover just by sitting there having that conversation, you might have enough to get you to, through, and beyond retirement. You can go to the website, newperspectivefs.com. Go to the website. You can go there, and you can see everything that goes on there. Because, you know, one of the things, Tavon, you told me you wanted to talk about off air, and it's something that not enough financial shows talk about. Not everybody starts the retirement race in the same place. There are just some discrepancies, and let's just face facts. The discrepancies can easily be just in the African-American community alone. I know this firsthand. I've worked hard, but I've seen so many of my family members that are going into their 50s or went into their 50s, and they just didn't have enough, and they just wanted to say, save more.
1: Mm-hmm.
0: We have to acknowledge that it's easier said than done. What actually works for someone who feels behind and they're basically playing catch up, so they're not falling into this trap?
1: So I tell people all the time, being behind does not mean being hopeless.
0: Oh.
1: And it just means we have to stop playing around and get intentional. A lot of people, as you mentioned, didn't have the same starting line. You know, some had wage gaps. I know my mom, she had to take some time to raise me and my little brother, and we were expensive. So, you know, some people help parents, some people had never had a job with a 401k, so I don't really shame people at all. I just say, hey, this is where we are, now let's build. So the good thing about, you know, being late to the game is that after 50, you get something called a catch-up contribution. And if you have a 401k or IRA, it allows you to put more money in than somebody that's under 50. So there's still opportunities that you can actually catch up and be a part of this race. And I think that if you actually put together a clear plan, you work with a financial advisor, I think you can get on the right track. So the first step is, one, you know, don't be ashamed. Let's schedule a meeting and let's put together a blueprint for your retirement. The last thing you want to do is make retirement an emotional decision. And we saw it a lot this year, just being transparent. You know, people were working for the government. They saw that we got a new president. They say, hey, I'm out. I don't care what he says. I'm out of here. But, you know, there was no plan at all. And now a lot of these people are regretting that and having to go back to work because they based that huge decision on emotions. So even if you don't, you know, even if you start right now, let's say you're 60 or you're 70, even having $100,000 in your account is better than having nothing. So that's why it's very important to start today, and it's never too late.
0: You know, when you go in, it's a judgment-free zone. Because here's the thing, and there's no shame, as the kids would say, there's no shade. It's the equivalent of going to the dentist. You know, when you go to the dentist in that moment, the dentist looks at you and says, Favon, how often do you floss? You want to tell them every day. They know the answer. You could sit there and say whatever you want. They already know the answer. When you go in there, and it's not being humble. It's going in there wanting help, wanting an education, and wanting a plan to get you into retirement. You've worked hard all of these years. And when you get to that point, because if you have grandchildren, you have great-grandchildren, or even just your children, you want to deliver on some promises that you've made. When my father retired, he said he wanted to go fishing with me more. I don't like fishing, so we haven't delivered. I'm not delivering on that promise, but he can have that one. But you want to deliver on that promise, whether it be Disney World or whether it just simply be to your wife. And you know what? We're going to go see the Grand Canyon. You want to simply have that plan in place, but it's not just to continue working. It's to be able to spend that next chapter of your life together. You want to sit down. You want to talk to somebody and get a plan in place and just get the information. That's the biggest power right there, is that having that information of knowing everything. Because if you're working a 9-to-5, you have a 401k, you have a pension, you can go to talk to HR. They're not going to be able to help you. But sitting down with someone who has the experience, who has the understanding for all of that, that's what Tavon and the team want to do. Reach out to them. 202-839-8982. That's 202-839-8982. But now, Tavon, retirement also can come, it's kind of forced upon you, so to speak, whether it be health. We've seen the layoffs, where, and particularly a lot of the federal workers, when DOGE was going on, we saw a lot of that coming up. Family members start to get sick, and basically someone has to step up and help. Many folks have had this happen to them over the years, and they miss those years of savings, and they're forced to retire. It kind of hits them a little bit hard. When someone does have to retire and they want to show up before they're ready, how do you help them make this shift, and how do you help basically prepare their mind for it? Because let's just face it, I'm stubborn. If I said I'm retiring at 65, you tell me at 60, I'm a little hesitant then.
1: Yeah, I mean, this is real stuff. A lot of people actually, especially in our community, they don't retire. You know, retirement kind of taps them on the shoulder. And the first thing I tell people is, you know, don't panic. Don't start pulling from every account without a strategy, because every account you pull from has a tax consequence. Every withdrawal matters. If you take money from your TSP or your 401k, guess what? You're going to end up paying taxes. If you're already making $100,000 from your job and you take money out of it, then guess what? You've now pushed yourself into a higher tax bracket, which means now your Medicare premiums are going to be higher. If you're under the age of 59 and a half, you got to pay the taxes, and you now get a 10% penalty. So all of these different accounts, they matter. You know, if you have a Roth account, people say, oh, that account, you know, that's tax-free. That's not 100% true. You know, any dollar that you put into a Roth account, you can take that money right out. But the earnings, they don't tell you. You got to be at least 59 and a half and have the Roth for 5 years. So don't let emotional decisions mess you up. So what we do is we look at three things. We look at your income. We look at your health insurance. We look at timing. when you're kind of forced to retire early. One, can we delay Social Security? You know, some people try to take it as soon as 62, but they don't realize, hey, it's a 30% penalty. And if you ever go back to work, they put a cap of $24,000 of how much you can make. We ask the question, hey, can I use my other assets before touching these retirement accounts? If you're under 65 and you're forced to retire, what are you going to do about health insurance? You don't get on Medicare till then. So forced retirement is not ideal, but with the right plan, we can still organize the chaos.
0: Even if you're forced into retirement and you start pulling from those accounts, you got to understand, as we spoke about earlier, those family members that are sitting there with their hand out, we all have a family member that's sitting there with their hand out already. It's Uncle Sam. And you want to have a plan in place that while he's sitting there with his hand out, you can go to their website. Tax evasion is a crime, but having a tax strategy, tax mitigation, it's 100% legal. But if you have a plan in place, that's what Tavon and the team want to do, is help you have that plan to properly go from account to account without having Uncle Sam wanting to get his cut that's there. I heard the greatest line earlier this week, the IRS. If you put all the letters together, your money is theirs. You want to make sure that as you're pulling out your money, they're not getting their cut. They're getting their fair share. We are not talking about tax evasion. We're just talking about having a plan in place so you can make sure that you keep as much money in your pocket. Because we understand, as I sound like the old man saying this, but the fact is, life be lifing. And when life lifes, you want to make sure you have your plan so you can still live the life that you want. And you just want to have a strategy put in place for it. Now, as we're talking about this, Tavon, you know, we don't talk about money. Yeah. We're not supposed to talk about our salaries. We're definitely not supposed to talk about debt. And I only got a cousin named Will. The fact of the matter is that there's a lot of people out there who just don't have a will, and they keep all of this quiet. Yeah. And it's costing generations. It's hurting them for years to come. Study shows that families who talk openly about money build more wealth over time, and how they help people break the silence. They make sure that they have a lifetime building actually passed down to the people that they love. How do you help them get a strategy in place? And I have a second part to go with that. If I want to come in and I want to bring the kids, I want to bring the whole family, is it okay to come in and sit down and talk about all of this in front of them?
1: Wow. So in a lot of families, you know, money conversations kind of sound like this. Hey, we don't talk about that. But the problem is, like, silence is not really a plan. I've seen so many families who've had to set up a GoFundMe. Ooh. Families that have had to go to the church to ask to do a fish fry because the elder in the family didn't want to talk about death. They didn't want to talk about getting sick. And when there's no will in place, the state makes a plan for your money, and it may not be the plan you wanted. When beneficiaries are outdated, your 401k or your life insurance can go to the wrong person. You know, I've seen situations where an ex-spouse was still listed and somebody passes away. You know, that's not really estate planning. That's a family fight waiting to happen. And I tell clients, you know, estate planning is not just about death. It's about love. It's about order. It's making sure your family doesn't have to grieve and guess at the same time. And we already know that, you know, when somebody passes away, it's emotionally draining. But let's not make it financially draining as well. And I think one reason why a lot of people like our firm New Perspective is that, you know, we're a young group. You know, I'm 38 years old. So I have the chance to work with you. I can work with your parents. I can work with your kids. I can work with your grandkids. So we can do generational planning in a meeting. So to answer your second part of the question, absolutely. Like, we want to make sure that if our kids are going to inherit this $1 million one day, they're not going to Vegas and putting it on red. We want to make sure that they can make the right decisions with the money. So at a bare minimum, we got to do the will. We got to update our beneficiaries, because anything that has a beneficiary on it, it skips probate. So your 401k, TSP, IRA, life insurance, that's going to go to whoever you wanted to go to. But if you want to set rules on how they spend the money, if I had a son that I don't trust too well, then I would set up a trust for him. And also, you got to find somebody you trust to, you know, do the trust. But that's the best way to kind of put your plan in order so that it goes exactly how you want it to go.
0: Didn't Wesley Snipes have the old line, always bet on black? Yeah. I'm sorry, it's a bad joke. Look, let's face facts of what it is. A will can really and truly just be a ticket to probate court. because that's really what it's doing. It's having everything that's lined up to go with it. There's so many things and so many layers that go to generational wealth, but having someone that can educate your family, and that's the key portion of it, educate your family on going through generational wealth, having a plan in place, having a strategy in place. And here's the thing, having a proper estate plan can put promises in place. You might have made promises to your granddaughter for her wedding, for her car, for college. You've worked hard. You've put all that money aside. You want to make sure that it goes to just that. Because I want to speak to someone, and I know every person knows this person. How often is it an aunt or an uncle or someone passes away and the family swarms on the house like a piece of candy on the ground, like ants and a piece of candy on the ground? They're all going in there, ripping apart the mattress, going through the closets. The fur coat is gone. The this is gone. The that is gone. Everything is gone. Having a proper estate plan in place can prevent that from happening and having that heartache put out there. But so many other things that come with it. That moment when your family might be in mourning. Now they get to mourn because everything's taken care of for the future, for the funeral home. And trust me, if you have not dealt with that before, I don't wish that upon you. I hope that you have something in place. I've dealt with it myself. It is not exactly something that you want to have in place. You want to sit down and, like we said, start that generational wealth plan. Generational wealth plan. We all know what that word means. We all want it. You want to sit down and have somebody that can walk your kids through it, your grandkids through it, and continue it on. Reach out to Tavon and the team at New Perspective at 202-839-8982. That's 202-839-8982. Now, I had a family member. As we were closing up church the other night, and as we get ready to wrap up here, he came up to me wanting to talk about cryptocurrency.
1: Yep.
0: But he's also the family member that I also know probably has about $100,000 in credit card debt and so many other things. And there's just so many other, I'm using the big air quotes, you can't see them on here, side hustles that are out there that people can get wrapped up into. But the problem is that most times the people that are throwing those tips out there, they also kind of have their own financial strategy. So what are some common myths that you're hearing from people that are out there that we want clients to unlearn before you can actually help them build that wealth to grow to the next generation?
1: Yeah, so I'll keep it very simple. So I always tell people a hot tip is not a retirement plan. You know, I was at a family reunion a few years ago, and everybody knows I do financial advising. And, you know, this one guy, you know, he came up to me and he said, man, I'm trying to invest in this picture of a monkey. And he was like, man, it's going up and everybody making money. Like, what would you do? So, you know, I do what I say I'm going to do. I ask him some questions. I say, so you want to buy a picture of a monkey, which was an NFT at the time. Mm-hmm. And I'm like, okay. And are you going to hang it up in your house? And he was like, oh, nah, man, it's on my phone. I'm like, okay, okay. So what's the price of it right now? Oh, I can get it for like $250,000. So long story short, you know, it crashed bad. And you got to make sure you're careful. And usually anytime somebody tells you about a really good investment, it kind of means that somebody has already made the money on it. So another myth is waiting until you have more money. And the truth is, you know, consistency beats perfection. And there's something called dollar cost averaging. And that means that you're going to treat your retirement like a bill. And you're going to do $50 a month every month and then eventually increase it to $100 a month. And whether things are good or bad, you're going to pay yourself first. And for those of you in your 50s and 60s, you got to realize you have a limited amount of time to fund your retirement basket. Because once you retire, guys, you can't add one penny to your account. You can't add any more once you retire. And another big myth, the last one I would say, is that some people say, you know, one investment does it all. I can tell you now, one product does not solve everything. So wealth is built with a plan. You need investments, taxes, insurance, estate planning, discipline. And the goal is not to look rich at the cookout. You know, the goal is to actually be financially secure, because I promise you this. If you try to keep up with the Joneses in retirement, you're going to end up having to live with them when you run out of money. So you want to make sure that you have a tailored plan to yourself. And that's what we can help you with here at New Perspective.
0: Yeah, Tavon, it sounds like the person who came up to you is Justin Bieber, because he bought one of those NFTs. I think it was like $2.4 million. And now it's worth about $12,000. So where he can afford to take that six-figure hit and continue on, what happens to your retirement if you take a five-figure hit? If you can afford to take a six-figure hit, good for you. But if that five-figure hit is probably going to hurt just as much for us working-class folk. 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It's just having a plan in place. It's just having a strategy in place to get you to, through, and beyond retirement. 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You can sit down, you can reach out to them. 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
8: 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Y'all can't make me doubt him. 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I've seen him by faith work miracles on my behalf. He says that I'm praying, number one, that your faith will not fail. And guess what? I declare to you that your faith will not fail.
7: 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While religious leaders were plotting to kill him, the disciples were busy arguing about who among them would be the greatest and who might one day take over his ministry. In Luke chapter 22, Pastor Jenkins will help us explore the powerful lessons found in this moment. Even in the middle of chaos, we see the steady focus of Jesus. Let's join Pastor Jenkins in this message entitled Sifted But Secured Saints.
8: Luke chapter 22 is a significant chapter.

because it leads into the final days of Jesus' life. His earthly life, as it were. It is near the end of his assignment on earth. And there are a number of things that are happening and occurring during this time. It is in chapter 22 that the chief priests and scribes are discussing how to kill Jesus. In today's vernacular, that's the ministers and the deacons trying to figure out how to get rid of the pastor. The religious leaders of the day are trying to kill Jesus. And one of the disciples, Judas, has been influenced by the enemy to even betray Jesus. And it is in the 22nd chapter that the disciples argue among themselves about which of them is the greatest. And what's significant about that is really what they're saying to themselves, who's going to take over the ministry after Jesus is gone? And in the midst of all of this is what happens in verse, I want to read for just a moment, verses 31 and 32. And it says, "And the Lord said, Simon, Simon, indeed Satan has asked for you that he may sift you as wheat. But I have prayed for you that your faith should not fail. And when you have returned to me, strengthen your brethren." Amen. I want to talk to you, if I could give a tag to this message. I want to call it the Sifted but Secure Saints. Look at your neighbor, say, sifted but secure. Tell a person on the other side. This time, tell them for real. Have an attitude about it. Sifted but secure. This is in fact an interesting passage to me. It is something I preach for on many occasions, and God told me to talk to you about this again today. Jesus is talking to the disciples. They are bickering among themselves about who's the greatest. It's really who's going to take over the ministry after Jesus has left. They say, who's the greatest among them? And Jesus said, let me tell y'all something. Stop bickering among yourselves about who the greatest, because everybody has their own assignment. I think that's something you need to understand. You look at your neighbor and say, you got an assignment. Don't play a hate on me. You got your own assignment. Go ahead, tell them. Don't come in my lane. I won't come in your lane. I won't try to be you. Don't you try to be me. Function in your own lane. He says, I have given to you each your own kingdom, your own zone, as it were. Just the way I've worded it in the past. That when you get in your zone, when you get in the thing that God has called you to do, can't nobody do you better than you. Can't nobody be a better First Baptist Church of Glen Arden pastor than me right now. What's wrong with some of y'all? Y'all not clapping. Y'all need to clap. That's my zone. That's my gifting. It's my call. It's the anointing that God has given to me. It is the assignment. And there comes a day that my assignment will end. And I thought I would have talked to all of you today, because 2025 has been a difficult year. We've had some difficult days, some challenging moments, some difficult times. But God told me to tell you, those difficulties are about to come to an end. Who am I preaching to today? You've been crying, moping, you've had hard days, difficult days, lonely days, challenging times. You've been lied on, treated bad. But God told me to tell you today, let's get ready to launch into 2026, because 2025 is coming to an end. Go ahead, tell your neighbor that. 2025 is coming to an end.
you're about to step into 2026. Somebody say, I'm about to step into my destiny. I'm about to step into the next phase of my life. I'm about to step into the next assignment that God has for me. I'm about to step into my next call. I'm about to do what it is God. See, 2025, what it did is it prepared you for 2026. That's what 2025 was. It was designed to prepare you for where God is about to take you. Well, somebody ought to know that's a great news. That's a great word today. And so somebody said, well, how did he do that, Pastor? What was that? I'm glad you asked the question. I'm glad you're wondering. That's what I'm getting ready to tell you. Because 2025 was a year of sifting. God used 2025 to sift you. As a matter of fact, the devil desires to sift you. Amen. But what does that mean, Pastor? I'm glad you asked the question. Here's what sifting means. Sifting is an agricultural term. It's a term that farmers use for when they are separating the wheat from the tares and the wheat from the chaff. So here's the deal. Here's what you got to understand. God used 2025 and used Satan to let Satan sift you like wheat, like a farmer sifts wheat. Matter of fact, look at verse 31. Let me just talk about this for a moment. Verse 31, the Lord said, Simon, Simon, indeed Satan has asked for you. In the Greek, here's what it means. He says he's asked for y'all. It's not just an individual. He asked for y'all. See, just by virtue of the fact that you is a member of the First Baptist Church of Glen Arden and you have been trying to be a disciple and make a disciple because you've walked in that vein and you wanted to be the best disciple you could be and you wanted to help prepare other people to be disciple, the devil has asked for y'all by name. But you're still here. He thought he was going to take you out, but tell yourself, I'm still here. He thought he would defeat me. He thought he would make me quit, walk away, turn my back on the kingdom, but I'm still here. Somebody say, I'm still here. Okay, thank all both of y'all for saying that. I appreciate that very much. We've been sifted. We've gone through a sifting. And by the way, what fascinates me about this passage is that Jesus says, the Lord said to him, Simon, Simon, indeed, sure enough, for real, Satan has asked for you by name. And some of y'all need to understand, your name has come up in the corridors of hell. You know why? Because you don't know this. The devil knows something about you that you don't know about yourself. If you ever get to your assignment in life, if you ever get to the thing that God has called and created and anointed you to be, you represent a serious threat to the devil's kingdom. And you don't even know it. You don't even recognize that if you ever get to that place and ever walk in that assignment and ever become what it is God is destined for you to become and ever do what it is he's called you to do, go on and preach, Pastor. Ever do anything else that whatever God's called you to do, when you get there, you will reap real serious damage to the devil's kingdom and you don't even know it. You don't even recognize how anointed you are. You don't even recognize the call that God has on your life. He called you to do more than just do that job that you go and do from 9 to 5. You got an anointing on your life. You got a destiny on you. And you know what's great about it? Can't no devil in hell stop you from getting to the place that God has destined for you to become. No devil can stop you. Amen. Don't you know he's not going to sit back and watch you walk into your destiny? He's not going to sit back and let you become what God has called and destined for you to become. He wants to make sure he's going to put you through a sifting. Somebody say, I'm about to be sifted. So what does that mean? I'm glad you asked the question. You see, here's the deal. When wheat grows, there's also some stuff that grows with the wheat that's not wheat. There's some tares that grow with the wheat. It's not real. It's poisonous. The tares are poisonous if you were to eat it. The tares want to act like they are imitators. They want to pretend like they are wheat, but they're not wheat. So the farmer must go through a process
of separating the real stuff from the not so, that's not so much real. The wheat from the tares, the wheat from the chaff. Oh, y'all missed it. Okay, let me break it down to you. See, you the real thing, so the devil wants to find out if you are truly real. Some of y'all got to go through a sifting so we can separate the real people from the people in your life that are not so real. Do y'all know that everybody in your life is not genuine and not real and not, everybody's not called to be a part of your life? Some of y'all will never get to where God wants you to be because you haven't developed the ability to get some people out of your life that don't mean good for your life. And so the bottom line is here that there's a sifting process that we got to go through. There's a sifting. The devil wants to sift you, and God permits the sifting. God allows the sifting. Why does he allow the sifting? What does sifting mean? How does it go about? I'm glad you asked the question. You see, the farmer takes a sifter. It's a sifter. It's a device. It's like a plate with holes in it, and the farmer puts the wheat and the tares and the chaff all in the sifter, and then he shakes and agitates. It's a shaking that goes on. That's what some of you are going through right now in your life. God is allowing you to be shaken. There's some hell going on in your life. There's some trouble going on in your life. Your finances are funny. Your kids are giving you trouble. Your spouse ain't giving you nothing. I mean, it's just some sifting that... Oh, y'all heard that right there, didn't y'all? I tried to sneak it in, but y'all heard it right there, didn't you? It's a sifting that goes on. It's a shaking that goes on. It's a shaking. And some of you have a shaking going on in your life that is creating a problem. And the purpose of the shaking and the sifting is to separate the wheat from the tares and the wheat from the chaff. And then the farmer, after they shake and irritate, they toss everything in the air. The wind blows away the tares and the chaff, but the wheat comes back to the sifter. It's the real thing because it comes back to the sifter. You say, well, why do I keep going through hell after hell after hell, one thing after another after another? But here's why: because you are the real thing. The real thing comes back to the sifter. Y'all didn't hear what I'm saying either. If you are not real, you get blown away. If you're not the real thing, there's a whole lot of people who started with church a while back, but something happened and they got blown away. They don't come back to church no more. You don't see them in the choir anymore. You don't see them worshiping God anymore. They don't come to church. They don't worship God anymore because they were not the real thing. They came here for all the wrong reasons. They came to church because they were looking for a spouse. They came to church because they were trying to build their multi-level business. See, y'all ain't hear what I'm saying. But that's not what this church is for. That's not what this church is about. Don't come and talk to me about Amway or any other thing that you're trying to build the business for. I came here to worship the Lord God Almighty. I came here to get my walk right with God. I came here to give him the praise and the glory. I came here to learn about my call, my assignment, and my gift. And I don't want to know about your business. I don't know. Somebody say there's a shifting. Look at your neighbor and say, you got to go through a shifting. Tell them behind you, I got to go through a sifting. There's some shaking going on. There's a whole lot of stuff God's trying to clean me up in my life out of. God's trying to get you to a place to get the stuff that's not good for you out of your life. Amen. And you keep coming back to the sifter because you're the real thing. Tell your neighbor, I am the real thing, baby. I might not look like it, but I am for real. Somebody say, I am for real. Somebody give praise to God that I came back to the sifter.
It used to bother me when I think about the people who were once here that are no longer here. It used to bother me and think, I used to say to myself, I wonder why I don't see so-and-so anymore. How come I don't see that person no more, this person anymore? And it used to irritate me, bother me, frustrate me, disappoint me. But you know what? God told me to be grateful for the people that are still here. I don't want the people that are not real to be still here. Amen. Matter of fact, I want to preach the hell out of you. And I want to preach until if you ain't real, you can't stay. I want to preach so that you get tired of me talking about Jesus. And you get tired of me declaring his goodness and his mercy. That you say, I don't want to hear no more of this. Because if you ain't real, I don't want you here. I'm trying to build not a full church, but a pure church. I'm not trying to keep the pews full. I'm trying to get people who are sold out, made up mind, committed to the Lord. That's what I'm trying to do. Go ahead, high five your neighbor. Say, I'm real today. I might not be real tomorrow, but I'm real today. Tell somebody, I'm the real deal right now. All the hell I done been through, lied on, cheated on, treated bad, talked about, gossiped about, but I'm still here. Through thick and thin, I'm still here. Through hell and high water, I'm still here. I thought about quitting. I thought about stopping. But something inside of me would not let me stop.

I could shout right there. I could spend the rest of the message just shouting, because when I think of the goodness of Jesus and all that he has done for me, my soul cries out, hallelujah. Thank God for what he's done in me, through me, with me. I don't know who I am. 25 is coming to an end. You've been going through some sifting and you are still here. God's got destiny for you in 2026. Go ahead. Dap up 5 or 6 people. Move out of your seats and tell them I'm still here. Dap them up and tell them I'm going somewhere. Hit them up and say I've got a call. I got a destiny. I got an assignment. Hallelujah. I may not look like much, but I got an anointing on me. I may not be like much, but I got an anointing on me. I don't know what he's got for me to do, but I've got something on my life for me to do. Hey! Hey! When I think of the goodness of Jesus, when I think about what he's brought me through, when I think about the doors he's opened, when I think about the prayers he's answered, when I think about what he has done.

The devil thought you were gonna quit when you got sifted. But I'm still here. Go ahead, tell your neighbor, the devil thought he was gonna take me out, but I'm still here. Tell him, Baldy, I'm still here. I'm still here. Still got a smile on my face. Still got a dance in my hand. My feet, I still got a clap in my hands. He tried to take my joy, but I still got joy. He thought that if I had a little trouble,

0: Now, sit down. Hallelujah. Somebody say, I'm still here. Tell yourself, I'm still here. I'm still going through the sifting, but the sifting is about to end. By the way, hallelujah, the sifting's coming to an end, and I'm about to enter into 2026. And when I enter into 2026, here is why I'm able to enter into 2026. In verse 32, Jesus says, but I have prayed for you. I wish I had some people who are grateful that Jesus has prayed for you. Is there anybody here that knows that the Lord Jesus has prayed, interceded, called your name out before God? He says, I prayed for you. I made intercession for you. And that, I love it when God put his, it says, but. Anytime God puts his but in it, it's a big deal. But God got a big old but. Anytime God puts his but in it, it means something's about to shift. Many are the afflictions of the righteous, but the Lord has delivered them out of them all. Anytime you see but, something's about to change. The wages of sin is death, but the gift of God is eternal life. And right here, verse 32, but I have prayed for you. You've been sifted, but there's a shift. I've prayed for you. I've interceded for you, Jesus says. Here's why we can enter into 2026, because Jesus has prayed for us. And what did he pray? He said, number one, I'm praying, number one, that your faith should not fail. Don't you know it is your faith that moves God? It's your belief and confidence in God. Whatever you do, do not let the enemy take your faith. Amen. Believe God through thick and thin. Thick and thin. Believe God. Know that he's a way maker. Believe it is your faith that causes God to move on your behalf. It's your confidence in God. I don't know where y'all are, but I believe God. It doesn't matter what happened, what comes down the pike, what goes on in my life. I believe God. I know he's a way maker. I know he's a miracle worker. I know he's a problem solver. I know he's a mind regulator. I know he's a heart fixer. I know that he is a deliverer. He will do whatever it is he wants to do. I believe God. I look back over my life and I see the moments and times and the situations where God has answered my prayer. Y'all can't make me doubt him. I know too much about him. I've seen him by faith work miracles on my behalf. He says that I'm praying, number one, that your faith will not fail. And guess what? I declare to you that your faith will not fail. You done believed God too many times for you to turn your back on God right now. But he said, not only did I pray that your faith not fail, he says, when you have returned to me. That's an important point. Here's the second thing he prayed. He says, I know you're going to return to me. And I don't know who I'm preaching to, but somebody's in here today that you need to know that this is your day to return. You have strayed, and y'all might as well stop acting like y'all ain't never backslid. Everybody in here done backslid. Matter of fact, somebody on your row is probably in a backslidden condition right now. Go ahead and look up and down the row and see if you can figure out who it is. Who is it that done wanted to do something they ain't had no business doing? Look up and down. Go ahead. Don't be looking at me. Look up and down your row. I ain't the one. I'm talking about somebody on your row who are contemplating, who wanted to do something they didn't have no business doing, thought about doing something they shouldn't be doing. Look up and down your row and see if you can figure out somebody who desires something they shouldn't desire, or who made plans to do something they didn't have no plans doing. Go on and preach, Pastor. Look up and down your row for that. Whoever it is that their heart has strayed from God, and God called me to tell you today, it's time for you to come back home.
1: To recap, Jesus tells Peter that Satan has asked to sift them like wheat. But Jesus also gives Peter a powerful assurance. He says he has prayed for him that his faith would not fail. And when Peter returns, he is to strengthen his brothers. There are three important truths we see in this moment. First, Satan seeks to sift us. Trials and testing are a real part of the believer's journey. 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And third, our struggles prepare us to strengthen others. 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
0: Is there anybody here that knows that I'm going through what I'm going through so that when I get through it and when I get on the other side, I'll be able to tell other people how God brought me out of the mess when I was in the mess, when I was in the mess. Somebody say amen. When I was in the mess, amen. Thanks be to God, He brought me out. And if He brought me out, He can bring you out too. Who am I preaching to today? Somebody better get this in your heart. Get this in your mind. You're going through what you're going through. When you get on the other side, you're going to help somebody else. That's the whole reason you're going through it. And if God brought you through, He can bring somebody else through. Can I get an amen?
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0: Good morning, good people. I'm Erica Campbell, and welcome to Get Up Weekends. Hey, good morning, Griff.
1: What up, Doe E? Listen, y'all, coming up this hour, Erica's going to be sharing her faith walk, and today we're talking with Donald Lawrence. He's going to be with me as we host the number one gospel competition ever, How Sweet the Sound.
0: Very nice, very nice. Also, the ENG True Hollywood Bible story this week is a story of Peter walking on water. Y'all know that one. Plus, Griff will share his joys and concerns. Griff, how you feeling today?
1: I need to be honest. Donald Lawrence ain't going to be with me. I'm going to be with him. So
0: come
1: let's
0: on.
1: Just put that out there.
0: Thank
1: number
0: you.
1: One. I'm actually really excited about my therapy sessions, E.
0: Really nice. Listen, Jesus and therapy, we believe in it over here. As you can see, we got a full hour, so don't miss it. It's Get Up Weekends with me, Erica Campbell.

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3: Yes, it is time for the Faith Walk of the Day. And I grew up hearing, I will bless the Lord at all times and his praise shall continually be in my mouth. From Psalms 34:1. And we always just attributed that to just being a moment where you had this exuberant praise. But if you really do your research and study in scripture, this scripture, he said this at a time when he was in danger. He had gone back to Goliath's hometown and was standing in the house of the king. And the Bible says when David pretended mad before the king, it literally, you know, it, some Bibles, certain versions that you read at the top, it'll tell you what the scripture is about. And it literally said when David pretended to be mad before the king, this is what he said in front of the king while he was in danger. I will bless the Lord at all times and his praise shall continually be in my mouth. Scripture says he was rolling on the floor and spittle was running down his beard. But what he was doing while he was acting crazy is he was giving God praise because he needed protection, because he had the boldness and the craziness to walk up in the very town where he killed their giant. He killed Goliath, cut their head off with his own sword, and ended up back there some kind of way. Don't tell me that there's situations where you can't praise God. And yes, it is. If he could show us in scripture that I can praise God when my life is in danger, then we literally can. I love when my father-in-law gives a testimony about how they didn't have much money and they found this little apartment. And I think it was just, Joy was just a newborn baby and Warren was little. And he, you know, his job was off and on and off and on, and he was praying for God to supply all his needs according to his riches and glory, and heard a big crash in the middle of the night and came out and somebody had hit the one car that he had. And he had an interview the next day, and he, Warren said, he, even though he was little, he remembers his dad going outside, standing in the middle of the street, going, looking up to heaven, going, thank you. He didn't cuss, he didn't scream at the people, he didn't lose it. He said thank you. Learning to give God praise in the craziest of situations is a different kind of maturity. It's a different kind of blow to hell. It sends a different message to heaven about how you feel about the God that you serve. We will all face difficult times. We will all go through tough times. But what kind of praise can you still give God when it hurts? Can you still give God when you lose? Can you still give God when it all falls apart or your loved one goes on to be with him? Do you know how to really praise God in all times, at all times? That's a different mindset. It's a different, the enemy got to go back and try again. He going to try again, but he can't win with that kind of mindset, because you know how to praise God in the craziest of situations. You don't lose your faith. You don't fall apart. I'm not saying you don't hurt. I'm not saying you don't cry. I'm not saying it's not difficult, because it is. But when you choose and you make a decision to praise God at all times and let his praise continually be in your mouth, you see a different kind of maturity rise up within you. I pray that you have that kind of faith today, to praise him through the tough times, to give him glory when it hurts, to thank him even when things get taken from you. When you learn how to praise God, that's a different kind of maturity, and I believe God responds to that kind of faith. I believe heaven responds to that kind of faith. I believe you push back the darkness with that kind of faith. I believe that you are more than a conqueror when you got that kind of faith. So today, I want you to learn to praise him in all circumstances. That is my faith walk for today. Y'all get into Psalms 34:1. Let it bless and change your life. Get up.
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5: Get Up Mornings with Erica Campbell. I'm Cheryl Jackson. Coming up next, I get the opportunity to chat it up with Donald Lawrence. He is the host and ambassador for the number one gospel competition, How Sweet the Sound. Right now, here he is with words on Get Up Mornings with Erica Campbell.
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0: mornings with Erica Campbell. I'm Cheryl Jackson. That's Donna Lawrence with Words. And on the line with me is one of my absolute faves, and he knows it. It's Donald Lawrence. Hey, Donald.
1: Hey, my sister. How are you?
0: I'm doing well, doing well. Listen, I'm really excited that you are a part once again. Like, you've been probably a part since the inception of How Sweet the Sound, but you're also hosting and being a part of it this year as well, the number one gospel competition. Talk about your participation down through the years.
1: Yeah, I was pretty much the host on the first installment of it, which was sponsored by Verizon. It brought me on as like a host, but in that, you know, I just kind of became the brand ambassador for the actual event and all that it represents. And I think that choirs are just a part of our culture. I tell everybody that choir is an institution that is trained like the best singers in the world. It has given us Whitney and Aretha and so many more. I always say it's like a non-accredited conservatory.
0: Yes.
1: It has taught the best musicians, the best artists. Anybody that you love has been influenced or some way or another from the gospel choir. So I've been a champion for choirs, what they represent. And, you know, hosting this event for the years that I've done it, it's been great. It's a celebration of choirs. I mean, we pitch it as a competition, but it's really just a celebration of gospel, a celebration of gospel music, and a celebration of choir and choir culture.
0: I love it. And JJ described it as a concert slash competition because you get so much even from the artist, right?
1: Mm-hmm. Definitely, because I think that we've always say iron sharpens iron.

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1: Ordained,
2: wow.
1: So, you know.
2: 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Harrison and Youth for Praise, Kiara Sheard Kelly, Ja'Kalen Carr, David and Tamla Mann, Donald Lawrence hosting, all of them judging, and special guest, our very own Griff. He's going to be in the building, too. It's going to be crazy. Y'all get your tickets. Meet us there. Donald, thank you so much.
1: All right. Thank you, Cheryl.
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8: In Matthew 14:22, Jesus had just finished feeding the masses.
9: Man, Bartholomew, can you believe we just fed all them people?
10: Let me tell you something, guys. That was a lot of people.
9: High that was five, a whole man, lot of people.
10: That was good.
9: Man,
10: all that fish,
9: he fished five loaves, Jesus, man. That kid's lunch. He did that. You the bomb, JC. So
11: thank y'all. Thank y'all, man. Thank y'all.
9: We gonna get in this boat?
10: You coming with us, Jesus?
11: No. You know, man, y'all go ahead, dip. I'm going to walk because I need to kind of chop it up with my pops a little bit and hook up on the other side.
10: You sure?
9: All right.
10: We got room.
11: Dude, I'm Jay.
9: Okay, I'll put my man, JC. Okay, we'll meet you on the other side. We'll see you on
10: That's
9: the other
10: dude.
9: Side.
10: That's my holy homie right there.
9: JC.
10: My holy homie.
9: Yeah.
10: Hey, Judas, come on. Judas so shifty.
9: I don't trust him.
8: Then, later.
9: Oh my God, where did the storm come from?
10: Man, you know I'm seasick, man.
9: Oh, man. Hey, bat down the hatches.
10: Hey, man.
9: What are we going to do?
10: This is crazy right here.
9: This boat is going crazy.
10: Look,
9: where's Jesus?
10: Where's JC?
9: Hey, JC.
10: JC.
9: Hey, wait.
10: Peter.
9: Is that look like a ghost, is that?
10: Peter, don't cuss, Peter.
11: It's your boy. It's your cousin. It's your nephew. It's your savior.
9: That's you? I don't know if that's you.
11: It's Jesus, me.
9: If it's really you, tell me to come to you so I can walk on water too.
11: You sure?
9: Yeah.
11: You sure you want to come?
9: Yeah, I'm ready.
11: You sure you want to come?
9: Can I?
10: Peter, be careful, man. That don't look like, I don't know if that's him.
9: I think that.
11: Come get with you.
9: All right. Oh, God. Oh, my God. I'm walking on. Oh, my God.
10: Peter!
9: Yeah. Oh, no. I'm sinking!
11: No. Keep your eyes on me.
9: Okay.
11: You don't
9: back.
11: Have to worry.
9: I'm coming.
11: Don't you be afraid.
9: Oh, my God.
11: Walk up on this water.
9: Jesus!
11: I got your back today.
10: Man, I was going to walk out first, but you know, Peter had jumped in front of me.
12: Me too.
10: Peter ain't even that... He ain't even been in a clique that long.
12: You new to the game, man.
10: New to the game. Oh, new disciple face.
7: The moral of the story is, if you're in a storm, it's okay to get out the boat as long as you keep your eyes on Jesus.
11: So when you get in trouble, keep your eyes on me. And if you need some of my music, go buy my CD. I'm Jesus.
10: Woo! Yeah! That's the holy homie right there!
13: Kirk Franklin, Kirk Franklin. And we love him playing too much. It's Kirk Franklin,
9: does.
13: Ladies and gentlemen.
9: Oh, no.
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9: Yeah.
13: Yes,
9: so
13: they're
9: cool.
13: Awesome.
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3: Well, saints of the Most High God, we are coming to you live from the Get Up Church of Our Lord, Baptist, non-denominational, denominational, AME, CME, ENG, LMNOP, Apostolic Church of God in Christ. All right, now, Brother Drip, let the Lord use you.
4: Thank you, FLP.
3: You are good.
4: But first, giving honor to God who's ahead of my life, I'd like to say I'm glad to be in the house of the Lord one more time, Elder Cheryl.
3: Uh-huh.
4: Because he brought me from a mighty, mighty long way. Brother Laughing Lady, I could have been dead, sleeping in the grave, but God is good.
3: All the time.
4: And all the time.
3: God is good.
4: Yes, yes, yes. I have a packed day on this Battle of Puebla, this Cinco de Mayo. I'm going to be on a post tonight on Fox 5 in Atlanta. Catch me on that. And then later I'm going to be interviewed by Kaylin Carr and Nico for my book, Cats and Puppies. But let me tell you what I'm very excited about today. Therapy. Man, I love my therapist. Ladies and gentlemen, we talk about therapy on this show all the time. Get you some. Stop listening. Stop saying, well, I don't know, you know, and then you look one time, and then you don't look no more. Keep looking, man. Find you some good therapy. Find you somebody that's going to help you get a breakthrough so you can be better. I'm happy about the therapy because I was about to have a trigger, and now I know when I had these triggers what to do to start. You know, I always been talking myself off the cliff, but I've been not saying the right things to myself as I talk myself off the cliff. So now I know you don't have to go off the cliff. Actually, get away from the ledge. Thank you, Holy Spirit. They don't even know. Somebody in that car right now saying, Griff, happy Cinco de Mayo. Back at you. But somebody else is saying, Griff, I'm going to therapy. Good. You get to say, ain't he all right? Somebody else saying, yeah, get away from the cliff. That is brilliant. I know. You get to say, ain't he all right? But if you like me and you know, man, I'm going to be sitting 5 minutes early on my Zoom waiting for my therapist today screaming, ain't he all right? Love therapy.
3: Yeah.
4: I need it.
3: I know that's right.
4: I need it.
3: Absolutely.
4: Need it.
3: Me too. I'm glad you found a really good one. You know
4: finally.
3: I mean?
4: Mm-hmm. Yeah, finally. I've been
3: really
4: firing so many
3: you.
4: Of them.
3: Yeah. Why was you firing them, Griff?
4: Because they start listening to my stories instead of saying, you know, because my stories is fun and cringy, and they just be like, and then what your mama do? And then what you? And then what you? Like, I feel like they just eating popcorn and Reese's Pieces and
3: Enjoying the story.
4: Enjoying the story.
3: Enjoying your life.
4: Right. Help me.
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0: Hey, everybody, it's Get Up Weekends. It's your girl, Erica Campbell, and my Ericaism is coming up this hour. And one thing about me is I've found freedom in just being myself, and I'll share more. Plus, we'll talk to Renee Spearman, Kim Burrell, and Montel Jordan. They have a new song called You Chose Me.
1: Kim Burrell, can't you tell?
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0: No,
1: 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Don't miss it. It's the second hour of Get Up Weekends with Erica Campbell.

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2: You know, this is going to sound weird, but I find myself having to be more of myself lately. So let me tell you what I mean. I have a really good ability to kind of move past things. You know, I know how to kind of process it. I don't ignore it. I deal with how I feel, but I make a decision of how I'm going to feel about it, how much I'm going to let it annoy me or bother me or stay in my mind. And I find myself being able to have the ability to go, it is what it is. I can't change it. Even if I tried, I'm just going to allow myself to get over it, feel how I feel, and keep it moving. And I find myself having to do that a lot lately. You know, when you have people that are in your life that put a demand on you, and you know that it's for a season, you know, you can be there for them, mentors, mentees, you know, all those things, and people that you love and people that you care about, and you're trying to help them to a certain extent. But there comes a time when the cutoff has to happen, and if the person that you've spent time with doesn't see it like that, it can come off mean, it can come off as not caring. But y'all know me, and I always tell you, I've learned to care without carrying. I've learned to listen to what God wants to do, but make sure that Erica is not trying to play God in people's life. But people like that. They like people, and they, you know, every day they can call you about everything they're crying over, never with the intention of healing. They can call you about all the problems and talk about the same problems. Listen, if you've been in my life, and y'all know me, I'm super Jesus-y, but I believe he's going to heal me, bring me through, bring me out. And I do know that God gives me the option to choose him. So if God, the creator of the universe, gives me an opportunity to choose them, then other people in your life have the right to choose something different. And that doesn't mean they're being mean when they choose themselves. But you have to know how to process it. And so, you know, I find myself, you know, lately having to be honest about seasons coming to an end, being honest about, you know, loads that I cannot carry. You know, in this position of first lady now, some interesting meetings the past few weeks just been, whew, you know what I mean? And I can care or I cannot care. And I'm going to do a combination of both. I'm going to love you. I'm going to pray for you. I'm going to talk to you. And then I'm going to let that problem be yours because it's not mine. My problem, my job, my assignment is to lead you spiritually. And so that's what I want to do, you know, and I'll do my best to do that. I will stretch myself to capacity to make sure that I give as much as I can, right? And then when it comes to an end, I'm going to leave it in your lap. And hopefully I've given you enough to learn and to grow. Listen, you can use this for your kids. You know, you can be stressed about them for the whole rest of your life, but you can care, but you can't carry grown people. You just can't. Not even in church, because my job is to point you to Jesus. Jesus, even in this, even to Get Up Once, my job is to point you to Jesus. So I have a responsibility to point you to Jesus. But what I'm not going to do is spend my life worrying about something that you wanted to remain your problem. If you wanted to remain your problem, good luck and God bless. But I just can't do it. So I find myself being a whole lot of Erica Campbell lately, learning how to release people and let go. And sometimes I'll make a PSA, a public service announcement. Sometimes I'll tell you, and sometimes I won't, because you have your own interpretation of what it is, and that is fine. Y'all gotta let people go. When people want to leave, yo, let them. Listen, life will bring them back, or they won't. I know we love telling ourselves because that makes us feel better. You're going to need me. Sometimes they don't. Sometimes they just moving on, and that is okay too. But you have to free yourself to be yourself, because that's what you have the right to do. Free yourself to be yourself. Now, who are you? That's a whole nother story. We'll have that another talk. We'll have that talk another day. But I want you to be free to be yourself, all that God has called you to be. All right? That is my Erica-ism for the day. Griff calls me a tomboy, but I'm really not. I'm not going to sit around and whine. I'm not going to sit around and whine over stuff. You do call me a tomboy.
3: I do, all the time, but the fact that you still debating.
2: No, I'm saying, I'm not debating. I mean, you can have your opinion. They don't have to be mine. You can feel that way. Don't have to be mine. That's what I'm saying.
3: Now you're going to turn the whole thing on me?
2: No, I'm just saying. It's Get Up Mornings. Y'all know what's happening, y'all. Stick around.
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6: 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Hairston and Youthful Praise, Kiara Sheard Kelly, and we just added David and Tamla Mann. 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
5: Joining us today is gospel artist Renee Spearman with the legendary Kimberell and the amazing Montel Jordan. 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
6: We have a great song called You Chose Me. 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And it's a song that's doing some amazing things and changing some hearts for people to understand not just us choosing God, but recognizing he chose us first.
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7: Thank you, God, for giving us our identity in you. We can know who we are because we know whose we are. We don't have to work for your approval. You've called us by name.

0: Chose Me by Renee Spearman featuring Kim Burrell and Montel Jordan. Mm. Renee, what inspired you to write this one, and how did you make this collaboration happen?
1: God has blessed us with so many gifts, and we just wanted to write a song letting him know how much we appreciate him for what he's given us, and we're going to use the gift that he's given us to bring glory to his name. And I just wanted to get a great artist on there, so of course I called Kim Burrell and I called Montel Jordan, and they both said yes.
0: I love it. Kim, your vocal delivery always carries such depth and conviction, and it is a masterclass every time you sing. How do you feel when people say that about you?
2: It's because she's Kim Burrell, can't you tell? E, stop playing.
0: Griff, shut up.
2: Okay, my bad. Hey, Cam.

0: bringing us all together. E, we've got to find a way in some way so we can get Griff to make us laugh. We need to all come back together again. I talk to Dr. Bobby quite often, not more than Renee does, but we're very proud of that relationship with Dr. Jones because yes. he is the father of what I consider to be Black gospel television.
1: For sure.
0: And for us to be at this place, for me to be singing alongside of Montel Jordan is mind-blowing for me. I remember when I used to look at him on TV, marry him twice and then break up with him and then marry him again because he was
1: yes.
0: you know, I was really jacked up real bad. And so to this day, I still sing his sounds, his songs, and I'm honored to be on this song with he and Renee.
2: I love it. Wow. I love it. Montel, how is it for you with having so many R&B hits? People are really excited about the fact that you just love the Lord the way you do. Like, you are not shy about it. How do you reconcile both sides of yourself?
3: Yeah, well, it's interesting that a lot of people don't know or didn't know that I love Jesus. Like, that it's possible to be working outside of the church and outside of ministry and still be doing the work of the Lord in the spaces where God allows me to be. And so I think this song, one, bridges the gap that allows gospel to be able to reach people who may not ever go to a church or may not listen to gospel music, right. but they are familiar with my voice. So I reconcile it by saying, man, God can reach anyone.
2: Griff, you know I always hog the music artist, so go ahead, ask.
1: No. But Kim, when you wrote this song, did you say, I got, or not Kim, Renee, when you wrote it, did you say, that's Kim's voice I hear when I'm writing, and then I'm going to add Montel Jordan? Was like those the perfect two for you?
4: Yes, they absolutely were. Like Erica was saying, that we love Kim's voice, and so I just wanted her on my song. And then Montel, to me, he was just the best R&B voice, and they just gelled so well together. So I'm so grateful.
2: I love, love, love it. Guys, we are talking to Renee Spearman, Kim Burrell, and Montel Jordan. Their latest single is called You Chose Me. And make sure that you download it today. Thank y'all all for coming today. I appreciate, I love each and every one of you. May God continue to bless you all. Thank you for being with us today.
4: Thank you.
0: Can I just say in closing, we thank you too.
2: I love that. It's Get Up Mornings. Y'all, I'm Erica Campbell. Love you and I mean it. Stick around. It gets better and better. Get up.
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3: All right, Cheryl, what are we talking about today?
4: So oftentimes I find these articles and it just has my head scratching, right? I was like, I got to share this as a Get Up Poll. All right. As technology progresses, we'll begin to see some things created and invented that will have us all scratching our heads. So, kind of feel like the Jetson era. Remember when you grew up, it was like, man, that's going to be the future. We're going to have flying cars. We're going to have, you know, robots as maids running, going through our homes. Anyway, according to the BBC, Chinese car makers just patented a voice-controlled in-vehicle toilet. Mm-hmm. It'll be a toilet seat under the passenger seat. And it's designed for long trips or traffic, which will include an exhaust stem and waste storage and all the things. So you have
3: Where
4: to, you know.
3: Where does the poop go?
5: I love the idea because I'll be having to pee in the car and I'll be hoping I got a Gatorade bottle or something. But,
3: What, Griff?
5: No, I ain't. I'm a dude. Like, there's a bunch of dudes. Thank you, Vinos.
3: Is if you clapping.
5: If you got a Gatorade bottle, you're going to be okay. We not
6: you
5: females.
6: You got a bathroom.
5: But it need to be a big, it got to be a big bottle.
3: Right.
6: I'm filling it up.
3: So Grip probably
4: we gotta do all the things.
5: Oh, y'all gotta do all the things.
4: Yeah, it's an in toilet seat that's supposed to go on the passenger side of your car. I mean, you know, traveling sometimes it'd be like you gotta pull over by the side of the road. Women, we gotta do way too much.
3: What about the smell?
4: That's what I'm thinking about too. But they're saying that it's supposed to be this sanitized thing, kind of like they have in, you know, airplanes, and you're supposed to clean it out.
5: Well, let me tell you something. I got some bidets in my home, and they come with this deodorizer where you can't smell. Let me tell you something. The Asian people got sanitary down.
6: They really do.
5: Listen.
3: They have a public bathroom where they clean the floor after each person. Like, this water comes out, and then this dryer comes out.
5: Yes.
3: So they got some innovation.
4: Yeah, so it's supposed to not be able to stink. It's supposed to have this waste thing where you just swap it out and put it back in. So it's not like you have to clean it like you do your, you know, natural toilets and stuff.
5: I'm cool. Just give me my Gatorade bottle.
4: Right.
3: Okay. Toilet in the car? I don't know.
4: I don't like public bathrooms, so I don't know if I would want that in my car. Like, I don't know.
3: I had a friend who said she was saying she had shy boo-boo. She couldn't boo-boo in public.
4: Right.
3: She was shy. She could only go at home.
4: Let me tell you something. That stomach start cramping hard enough. You go,
5: you
4: go wipe the toilet seat down. You go do what you got to do.
5: Boy,
3: we saw it get up church. Somebody listening going, what are they talking about? Toilet in the car, y'all.
4: We're apologizing ahead of time.
3: Listen, you have all been driving and had to go, and you pull over and you try to find a bathroom that isn't disgusting or, you know, hasn't been occupied by homeless people, and you just...
5: I learned real quick is women is different because I remember Jameson being 2 years old and like, oh, Dad, she was finching it back. I'm like, I'm looking for a gas station, baby. I'm looking for a gas station. She's like, Dad, I can't hold it. I can't hold it. I said, I'm close. There's one around the corner. I get to it. She walks in. She sees it's disgusting, and she goes, I'll wait. I said, you just...
3: Right.
5: Yeah. So dramatic for 8 minutes, and then you...
4: Let me tell you
5: something. Y'all different.
3: So, the question is, are you in favor of an in-vehicle toilet? In the vehicle. In the car. Like, you go, you put the seat down, and you just keep driving.
4: Right.
3: Okay. Would you be in favor of it? 877-242-2426. 877-242-2426. 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
4: Yes, for today's Get Up Poll, we are asking if you would use the new in-vehicle toilet created in China. Yes, you can go in your car and just keep on driving. Never have to stop. Would you go for it? We want to know. Let's talk to the Get Up Church. Dale in Charlotte is on the line. Hey, Dale, how do you feel? Can you have an in-car toilet? What would you do?
5: Why do we people over 45 got to be talking about our bodily functions and our boo-boo? What's going on with that? Why do we? Anyway. Woo! Sorry.
6: Because it's a thing, Dale. It's a thing.
5: It's a thing. And I don't know. I mean, like Griff said, look, Gatorade bottle, as it could. Women, we feel for y'all. We feel for y'all.
7: Man.
5: For real,
4: man.
5: Though.
4: So would you do it? Would you have this vehicle toilet in your car?
5: I can't do it. I can't do it. Because, you know, is it just for me? What about my other passengers? What if they got issues? I mean, we got to stop. This is more than one person. And I'm like,
4: right.
5: Let me just pull over to a rest station. I can't have that thing rolling around in the undercarriage of my car.
4: The undercarriage.
5: And, I mean,
7: undercarriage.
5: I ain't got no fire. I ain't got no
4: right.
5: Poopery to spray on it. Come on.
4: Poopery.
7: Awesome.
4: Bye, Dale. Thank you for calling.
5: Y'all have a great day. Eat that fruit juice.
4: Tamara in Atlanta. Hey, Tamara, can you do a vehicle toilet?
8: Good morning. I absolutely would. Being from Atlanta, living in Atlanta, for my brothers and sisters that have GI issues, sitting in 285, 20 traffic, 400, I have, it's been some times I've been like, Lord Jesus, I don't know if I'm going to make it through. So I
6: definitely that would be perfect
8: would.
6: For you.
8: Yes, I most definitely would.
4: Well, thank you for calling today. We appreciate you.
8: Thank you. Y'all have a good day. Bye-bye.
7: 877-242-2426. It's time for the Get Up Poll. Let's go to the land in Cleveland and talk to Yolanda. Yolanda, are you down with the toilet in your truck?
9: Heck no. I'm driving right now laughing at you guys. You guys are funny. No, I would not be down with no toilet in my car. I'll go to the store and give me some Depends, and I'll be wearing Depends that day.
4: Depends.
7: I love Cleveland.
4: Okay,
9: when
4: bye.
9: I travel, I buy them anyway, and I just have them on hand.
4: I know that's right. Go on, girl. Thank you for calling.
9: You're welcome. Thank you.
7: Let's go to Louisiana and talk to Mary. Mary, would you be okay with a whole toilet seat in your vehicle, ma'am?
10: Good morning, everybody. Listen,
4: morning.
10: That would give me backflashes from the days in the 60s when I was in the country in a little old one-horse town called Wilson, Louisiana, with an outside toilet.
4: Mm-hmm. Outhouse.
10: No.
4: Well, thank you for calling.
10: Absolutely.
4: We appreciate you.
10: Not. You have a great day. I listen to y'all every day. Missed the one yesterday, but I got you today. Have a blessed day.
4: Thank you for calling. Yeah. Bye-bye.
10: Goodbye. Bye-bye.
4: Ronnie in Philly is on the line. Hey, Ronnie, how do you feel about this in-vehicle toilet? Would you do it?
11: No. Suppose the car breaks down. You on 95 hauling up to New York from Philly, right? The car breaks down. Now what? Ain't no poop that's going on in my car. Uh-uh. We ain't doing that. Please depends on it. Keep on hauling. That's what I say.
7: No, that's right. Ronnie, the 76ers lost that John yesterday.
11: Yeah. All right. Oh, he said John right. Go ahead, Griff. I heard you. Go ahead.
4: Okay, bye. We love the members of the Get Up Church. Thank
7: Straight
4: y'all
7: up.
4: For calling.
6: It's going to be a good conversation.
4: Absolutely. So I feel like it's kind of split in two. Some people would, some people wouldn't.
6: Yeah.
4: Well,
7: Gatorade.
4: Go on and get your car from China with a toilet in it if you want to.
7: If you want to.
4: Listen, good luck and God bless. Stick around. It's more on the

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1: All right, good people. It's been an amazing day. But before we go, you know we got to say a word of prayer just to bless your life. Lord, I thank you for everybody under the sound of my voice. Father, maybe they've never heard anybody pray for them. God, I ask that you lift their spirits, encourage their souls, give them strength, help them to make the right decision. I thank you for strength to do the right thing. I thank you for mental clarity, Lord God, and all that they're facing. Lord, be with them through this day. In Jesus' mighty name, I pray. Thank God. Amen.
0: Amen.
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And shout out to everybody over at Prairiewood Elementary School. Pulled up to their career day yesterday. Had a real good time with the kids, with the staff and everybody. Not going to lie, they had me laughing the whole time. And it was really, really dope seeing them locked in, asking about radio, music, content creation, and all of that. 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And honestly, that's why representation matters too, because sometimes kids just need to see somebody that's doing it for real and doing and being through the things that they've been through, right? So yeah, God Did It felt real appropriate today, right? 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

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And I love this song. Here's Fred Hammond with We're Blessed. 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
2: 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Mm-hmm. I don't need to talk to no stranger about, like, what? All my stuff is home.
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0: 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I'm D. Farley, the street disciple in DC. He said work it out, not work out, because the weather this weekend, yeah, absolutely not. The DMV about to be outside struggling together. We're talking almost 90 degrees, so if you see me somewhere sitting in front of an AC or a fan, mind your business. And please don't be like me wearing all black trying to prove a point this weekend looking luxurious. I promise you, it ain't worth it. 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
6: 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The first trip to the moon in 1969 cost about $2.5 billion in today's money value, but the astronauts walked around, placed an American flag on the moon, took pictures, and returned safely. So my question is, what have these flights to the moon produced other than some very expensive pictures and, of course, made some rocket ship investors very wealthy? Has exploration of the moon brought us closer to finding a cure for cancer as numbers continue to rise? Or has exploring the moon helped us to figure out how to feed millions of Americans who go to bed every night hungry, many without shelter? Or is the reality that those in charge of spending our tax dollars are more concerned with their friends getting richer than they are about you and me being okay?
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Like, everything might not be perfect yet, but a lot of stuff did come together. So right now, you've already got a reason to be grateful. 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

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Still sitting at number two on the Billboard Gospel Airplay chart. 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

0: 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I'm D-Father, the Shit Disciple. And hey, I like music like that because sometimes you really do just need a reminder that how things feel right now and in this moment ain't how they gotta be. It's not how they gotta stay. Like, you can have a rough day, a rough week, a rough season, but tomorrow, guess what? It still exists. And honestly, sometimes, some of y'all just need a nap and a snack.
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I'm D. Farr, the Street Disciple, and I'm not going to lie. 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And speaking of love changing everything, yeah, you hear it. 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

0: 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Once again, I'm D-Frog, the Street Disciple, filling in for the Queen of Middays, Cheryl Jackson. And hey, I appreciate everybody that hung out with me today, for real. Hopefully you laughed a little bit, felt a little better, caught a vibe, all of that. And listen, we're just getting started too. You can catch the squad at My Praise DC across social media, and you can catch me at D-Frawdy Live. Trust me, you don't want to miss anything we got going on. So whatever you're doing today, stay safe, stay grounded. Don't do anything I wouldn't do, but that means the sky's the limit. And why is that? Because I'm an extreme kind of guy.
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0: Who's that creeping over there? 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
13: May we please pause for a minute of prayer, because when prayers become a habit, blessings become a daily occurrence. A prayer of gratitude can be as simple as saying or thinking, "Thank you, God. I love you, and I praise your holy name." Prayers can be both spoken and thought, and are really best when that occurs at the same time. Because the essence of prayer is the feeling that is generated, whether it's physical or mental. Just think for a moment about how good it makes you feel when someone expresses their gratitude to you. That feeling of warmth that is indescribably pleasurable. It just outright makes you happy, regardless of what your mood was before that feeling of joy permeated your very being. Now multiply that feeling of joy by billions, as throughout the world and in countless different languages, we offer up our gratitude to God. Thank you, God. We love you, and we praise your holy name. Amen and hallelujah.
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Welcome to the Ronette Rollins Show. I'm Monique, your host for the afternoon. Kicking the show off is Joshua's Troop with Everybody Clap Your Hands. Yes, let's all clap our hands for this beautiful day. Sunny, 80 degrees on a Saturday. Yeah, let's have some fun. I'll be keeping you company all afternoon. You're in good hands. Right now, Jonathan McReynolds, Able, on Praise 92.7 and 95.9.

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0: 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Praise's very own Donnie McClurkin with Better After Wow. Well, you made it to the weekend. Yes. Now, let's give God all the glory as we enjoy it. Throughout the show, I'll be highlighting some upcoming events as well as some special days in the month of May. Keep it locked with us. Coming up, I have a classic from Whitney Houston on Praise 92.7 and 95.9.
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I'm Monique, and I am glad to be riding with you this afternoon. I am grateful, thankful, blessed to be in this studio hosting the Ronette Rollins Show. 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

0: 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You're tuned into the Ronette Rollins Show. I'm Monique, your host for this beautiful afternoon. 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
1: 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Hairston and Youth for Praise, Kiara Sheard Kelly, and we just added David and Tamala Mann. Come witness America's top choirs, HBCU choirs, soloists, dance ensembles, and spoken word artists. Who will be crowned America's best?
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8: Are you building your spiritual house? We can sometimes leave God right out. I mean, you've heard, God help those who help themselves. Well, that's not true. God helps those who cannot help themselves. Amen? Hallelujah. So we have to leave religion and make sure that we are in the faith. God says in His Word that whosoever called upon the name of the Lord shall be saved. So it's not going to church that's going to make us, amen, a Christian. And it's not going to McDonald's that makes us a hamburger, is it? Okay? We have to depend on our salvation coming from the Lord Jesus Christ. So let's surrender our lives to Him. In Genesis chapter 9 through 11, the Lord had told the people to replenish the earth. Amen. Hallelujah. But in Genesis 11:4, they were going to build a tower and get to heaven. That's religion. Don't work in your own strength. Let the Holy Spirit lead you in the new year. Amen. So that you can do everything that's pleasing to the Lord. This is Dr. Loretta Rich, and I do come on Praise 92.7 FM. 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I invite you to tune in. I love you. God bless you.
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22: 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I'm the owner of Isaiah 58 Skate House, located at 3132 Branch Avenue in Temple Hills, Maryland. 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I love skating. I got my first job as a skate guard at the skating rink, at which time it became a part of me. I've continued to skate for years and years and years, never knowing one day that I may be the owner of the skating rink. One morning, I was watching the news and I saw a familiar face, and he said he was part owner. So I reached out and I called him, and I had an opportunity to become part owner, not knowing that eventually I will become the owner of the skating rink where I grew up.
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I'm Monique, and I am super excited to be hosting the Ronette Rollins Show. Music from Ron Carter and Ricky Dillard, Open My Eyes. This song right here has got me pumped up for How Sweet the Sound. Yes, America's number one gospel competition is coming right here to Washington, D.C. It will be at the Anthem on May 30th. You do not want to miss this unforgettable night of gospel music, inspiration, and celebration. 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Harrison, and Ja'Kalyn Carr, with more artists to be announced. 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
2: 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I don't need to talk to no stranger about, like, what? 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
10: So Ahab, watch this, went into the house sullen and displeased. He was pouting like a little child. I told the first service that his lip was poked out so far that you could have tripped over it. And he was upset because of the word which Naboth the Jezreelite had spoken to him. But the problem was Ahab wasn't taught the word no as a youngster. You see, I like to say yes as much as the next person, but I also know that most relationships won't stay healthy without a few well-placed no's. Parents, keep that in mind. Your child will not grow up healthy unless he first experiences some well-placed no. Not no to everything, but every now and then, you got to give him a no so he can deal or she could deal with disappointment. That understand that he or she can understand the world don't revolve around their whims. Pay attention to what I'm saying.
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1: 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Just want to praise you, Marette Brown Clark. I'm Monique, and you're tuned into The Ronette Rollins Show. I'm certainly heading into Saturday evening with a grateful heart, lifting up all the praises. 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

0: 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I'm Monique, and can you believe it's mid-May? 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

0: 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Praise's very own Erica Campbell, positive. I'm Monique, and you're listening to The Ronette Rollins Show. 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

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Kicking off the hour with new music by Ty Tribbett, Holy You Freeligious. Okay, Ty, with the Caribbean feel, I'm vibing with that. May is also Mental Health Awareness Month. 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Coming up, I will share some self-care tips. 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

0: 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As promised, in honor of Mental Health Awareness Month, here are some self-care tips. Prayer and meditation, that's my number one go-to. 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
3: The reality is we have again circled the moon with four astronauts taking pictures and returned safely for a cost of over $4 billion. The first trip to the moon in 1969 cost about $2.5 billion in today's money value, but the astronauts walked around, placed an American flag on the moon, took pictures, and returned safely. So my question is, what have these flights to the moon produced other than some very expensive pictures and, of course, made some rocket ship investors very wealthy? 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Or has exploring the moon helped us to figure out how to feed millions of Americans who go to bed every night hungry, many without shelter? Or is the reality that those in charge of spending our tax dollars are more
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0: 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I'm Monique, and I have thoroughly enjoyed my afternoon with you hosting the Ronette Rollins Show. Always remember these three R's: rest, reset, and refocus. 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
13: May we please pause for a minute of prayer, because when prayers become a habit, blessings become a daily occurrence. A prayer of gratitude can be as simple as saying or thinking, "Thank you, God. I love you, and I praise your holy name." Prayers can be both spoken and thought, and are really best when that occurs at the same time. Because the essence of prayer is the feeling that is generated, whether it's physical or mental. Just think for a moment about how good it makes you feel when someone expresses their gratitude to you. That feeling of warmth that is indescribably pleasurable. It just outright makes you happy, regardless of what your mood was before that feeling of joy permeated your very being. Now multiply that feeling of joy by billions, as throughout the world and in countless different languages, we offer up our gratitude to God. Thank you, God. We love you, and we praise your holy name. Amen and hallelujah.
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0: in the choir stand. Where is that? 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Where it at?
1: In the choir stand. 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
0: Hey!
1: In the choir stand.
0: Eddie, I want to go back to that. Gotta keep watching.
1: In the choir stand. Where it at?
0: Do that break. One, two, and ready, you do it.

0: 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Yes, it is. Anybody still singing the choir? Where you at, choir members? God bless you. Oh, yeah. Praise in the choir stand.
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0: faithful, then sing along with us. 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
1: Faithful.
0: Faithful.
1: Faithful,
0: faithful is our God.
1: Faithful is our God.
0: Come on, all over the world.
1: Faithful.
0: Say faithful.
1: Faithful,
0: faithful,
1: faithful
0: is our God.
1: Is our God.
0: Come on, say faithful.
1: Faithful.
0: Faithful.
1: Faithful,
0: faithful, is,
1: faithful
0: our God.
1: Is our God.
0: Yes, he is. Come on, say faithful.
1: Faithful.
0: Faithful.
1: Faithful.

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0: Spirit Top 15. Hey, fam, how you doing? I hope that you are grateful, like I am, to be alive and well and willing to give God all the glory and the praise that he deserves as I count down the hottest inspirational hits in the country. I just want you to just remember how good God is. You know what I mean? Just remember, I know that these are dark times that we're living in. I know that the enemy is coming in like a flood, but we serve a God that will lift up a standard for us. And all of these songs, every one of them is going to bless your soul and open your eyes to the reality that we worship a king from a kingdom far above this land. Don't forget it. All right. So let's go ahead and get this thing started. At number 15, here is Maverick City Music with Run to You.
1: I've

on to you. That is Maverick City Music on the Spirit Top 15 coming in at number 15. And the number 14 goes to Anthony Evans and Caleb Carson. Here's your Not Finished.

You're Not Finished. That's Anthony Evans and Caleb Carson coming in at number 14 this weekend on the Spirit Top 15. And number 13 goes to John P. Key. Here's Church Medley.

church medley. That is John P. Key this weekend on the Spirit Top 15. And family, I have something that I want to make sure that everyone under the sound of my voice knows and understands. Okay, because we are in crunch time right now with the midterms, and I just want to make a couple of statements that I think are important for everyone that listens to the Spirit Top 15, okay? Not just the Spirit Top 15, but they listen to what the Spirit is saying to the church. But here we are at number 12. It's Ron Carter and Ricky Dillard with Open My Eyes.

My Eyes. That is Ron Carter and our brother Ricky Dillard on the Spirit Top 15. And family, I know that sometimes we hear the word gerrymandering, but do we understand what gerrymandering actually does? A lot of times we'll tune out when we hear the word because it sounds political. It sounds above your head. But I just want to explain it plainly because it's not just about politics. It is about representation. It's about community influence. It's about resources. It's about your voting power. And it's about whose voices are heard. And many don't really realize that power doesn't disappear loudly. Sometimes it disappears quietly through systems that people don't fully understand. So I want to give you a quick analogy. You know, just imagine 100 people going to vote. And if you divide neighborhoods strategically, you can influence who wins. If they say, all right, if we got 100 people, 75 of them are going here, but only 25 are going there. That line that is drawn between the two decides and influences who gets represented and whose concerns get prioritized. Does that make sense? Even if the population numbers stay the same, the gerrymandering comes in when the lines are drawn, and this can impact school funding, road improvements, public transportation, healthcare access, voting locations, and local leadership priorities. And the reason that education matters right now is because understanding these systems is going to help our communities organize better, participate more effectively, advocate strategically, and protect representation that we have. And as all of you know, gerrymandering at one time was frowned upon, but there was a vote in the Supreme Court of this land that means that it is a federal decision that gerrymandering is not illegal. So what's happened as a result of that Supreme Court decision is that governors in southern states are calling special sessions now to redraw the lines so that only certain counties and certain districts are being targeted. I live in the state of Georgia, and the state of Georgia has 159 counties. There are only 5 counties that are heavily populated with African Americans that are targeted for these redistricting lines. And I cannot stress enough how important it is for us to have to wake up, because we have not gone this way before, family. We were able to rest on what we knew was in place for us as voters. And you all hear us every time the elections come, oh my God, we got to vote. And I cannot stress to you how important it is for you to not respond with my vote doesn't count and I don't get into politics. I want you to understand that we are back to the Jim Crow days that you never lived. And if you do not vote this election, you will be a part of allowing the Jim Crow days to return into your days. It is that serious. So I want to make sure that you understand. So many people don't understand, but I just need you to know how important it is for you to get involved, remain involved, even if you don't understand. Make sure that you are listening to the people who are speaking to you and you're not tuning out, because your life literally depends on it. All right. I know that y'all hear it in my tone. I'm very serious about this because I understand it. I'm studying because I want to have a responsible platform, that I am not just telling you that God is good all the time. I want to remind you that God has given you the power to vote. He gave Dr. Martin Luther King Jr. and people like Ralph David Abernathy and Fannie Lou Hamer and all of the people who have died for our right to have a vote, he gave them the power to make that change. And he has given you the power to keep that change in place. So I want to make sure that you hear me. I want to make sure that I'm being responsible enough to tell you why we're having such a good time in the Lord on the Spirit Top 15. All right? You know why, right? It's because I love you, and I love you for real. And we're not going to go into any season with our eyes closed. We got to stay woke, family. Coming up, I got songs number 11 and number 10 on the way. It is your girl, Darlene, on the Spirit Top 15 Inspirational Hits in America.

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0: Let's go into my vintage vault right now. We're going back to get my brother, Bishop Hezekiah Walker. Here is Lift Him Up.
1: I want to know how many of you come to celebrate tonight. I need all the worshipers to make some noise up in here. You know they don't praise Him like this no more. But the Bible says let everything that have breath praise the Lord. So if you feel like dancing, if you feel like shouting, don't let nobody stop you.

0: Lift him up. That's Hezekiah Walker. And as promised, my sister, Tasha Page Lockhart. The singing, Tasha. Tasha Page Lockhart. The singing.
1: Oh, my God. Y'all don't know how far back me and Darlene go. Like, we almost 20 years in this thing.
0: Period. They have no idea. Listen, we used to be 1, 2, 3 o'clock in the morning worshiping at the Sea Room together.
1: Yeah, that's it. That's
0: we used
1: it.
0: To shut it down.
1: We
0: you
1: sure
0: hear me?
1: Did. We sure did. And she would come over to our church. I was a member of Bishop Jerron C. Williams Church, New Life International Family Church. We had that church over there. It was like a industrial area warehouse on Snap Fingerwoods Drive in Panola. Darlene would come over there and sing. And I just thought she had the most beautiful, angelic voice. Oh, my goodness. And I tell her all the time I miss hearing her sing. And so it's just to see what God is doing in your life and how he has just expanded you and just made your name known to the world. Like, I'm just so proud of you. I really
0: thank you, Tasha. Thank you so much. And you know, that's mutual, because I'm trying to tell y'all something, family. God did some stuff. It was almost like we were in a conditioning season.
1: Yes.
0: You know what I'm saying? Yeah. Like, he was just like, okay, I see where I'm going to use y'all in the kingdom later. But I'm conditioning y'all, right?
1: Absolutely. We were in training.
0: We in training?
1: Yeah.
0: And I love it. I love it. And family, listen, I'm catching up with my sister because, first of all, I was so elated to hear that you are expecting.
1: Yeah. Baby, the bump is bumping, okay?
0: The bump is bumping. Oh, my God. Did you expect to be expecting?
1: No. I did not. I thought I had COVID. My husband had never been to Miami. So I took him to Miami for his birthday. We spent like 4 days there. We had an amazing time. But I started feeling sick on the way home. Okay. I started feeling sick on the way home. Like, on the flight. I'm like, babe, I feel like I'm about to throw up. Like, it was just coming at me all at once. So I said, as soon as we land, I'm going to go straight to the store. I'm going to get a COVID test. I took the COVID test, negative. I said, okay, so what is it? I was 2 seconds from going to the ER. That's how bad I was feeling. Like, let me just try a pregnancy test. Let me just try. Let me go back for you to give you some context.
0: Okay.
1: My youngest son is 17 years old. Mm-hmm. So the doctor told me that because I had some procedures done before, I had a lot of scar tissue and everything, he was like, you're not going to have any more children. You're done.
0: Oh.
1: And that was in 2008. And so I hadn't been on birth control, none of that, you know, and here I am. Found out I was pregnant January the 12th. We just got married June 2026. January 12th, I'm pregnant.
0: Wow.
1: Yeah. So, you know, I'm
0: 25 and then listen, fam.
1: Yeah, June 2025.
0: I ain't playing with you.
1: June 2025 and January 12th, 2026, I'm pregnant. Yeah,
0: I know you tripped out. Like, how did you take that news?
1: I was excited, but to be honest, it came all down on me at once because you know, with the new music coming, I just did the press release for the joint venture with Ty Scott. You know, it was just so much excitement and so many plans that we had to do a lot of things. And at my age, at 43 years old, everyone's concerned. My doctor's concerned. My husband is concerned. Okay, cut your travel in half. We got to do this. And I get it. And so I haven't been able to do all of the things that I'm conditioned to do when I'm in promo mode. You know, I know how to promote a song. I've been doing it, you know, for a very long time. And it's like, usually right now, I'm going from city to city. I'm in the studio with people. I'm here. I'm there singing the song, performing it and all of that. But because I'm pregnant now, I'm not able to do as much as I would, you know, if I wasn't. And so it was kind of discouraging. It was kind of like, okay, I've been waiting for this I haven't released a solo song in 6 years. And so I'm like, I've been waiting for this, waiting for the circumstances to be right, waiting for the right partnerships. And now all the pieces are in place and now I'm pregnant. So I was like, okay, God, if can't nobody else do this, it's going to be you. You made it happen. This is a miracle.
0: It's a miracle, and it's beautiful. I love it because it's like God is saying something big
1: to
0: you and your husband. Like, for 17 years,
1: Yeah.
0: Come on.
1: Yeah.
0: Like, God is like, no, this one right here belongs to the two of you.
1: It does. I'm grateful for all of the new things that God is doing.
0: We're going to come back and finish this conversation. Plus, I got songs number 9 and 8 on the way right here on the Spirit Top 15 Inspirational Hits in America.
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1: I asked my big brother to come and help me with this. Later.

0: coming up. We're going to continue this conversation with our special guest this week. But right now, here is song number 8 on The Spirit.
1: Like this.

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Now let's get back to the interview. But here's a quick snippet of the new song.

0: He's on the way. That's Tasha Page Lockhart with her bad self. Listen, Tasha, did you produce that one?
1: I did, along with my uncle. His name is Charles Ali Harris. Really? I wrote the lyrics. Yeah, my mom's brother. It's a family affair, I'm telling you.
0: Y'all something else over there.
1: We've been working together for over 20 years. We're family. He knows me. I know him. And it's such a vibe. Like, it's just one of the type of songs. You can't sit still when this song is on. It's impossible. Not. If you don't move when you hear that, first of all, it starts with the old record sound, and then that organ comes screaming in. It's giving Midnight Musical. And yes. Then when that beat drop, it's yes. Like, oh my God. Yeah, it's one of the ones.
0: Fire, yeah, man. I'm so glad to hear you're doing new music. Just look at your life. Look how God is just continuing to bless you and lift you and then multiply you.
1: Yes.
0: It is beautiful.
1: It is. And sometimes we have to press and push to be able to celebrate those things, because the enemy always wants to try to distract you in your greatest moments.
0: Yeah.
1: When you're experiencing so much joy and so many blessings from the Lord, he's going to try. I'm in Detroit right now. My oldest son was in a car accident yesterday.
0: Oh, no.
1: We got on the road. On the road and said, hey, we're going to drive 10 hours. I got to come look my baby in his face.
0: There you go.
1: You know, he had just told me 10 minutes before the accident, Mama, I'm ready to make some changes. I'm ready to do. 10 minutes later, he called me from the car, the ambulance pulling up. Mama, I was in the car today. I said, the devil is big mad, and God is going to get the glory out of this.
0: Come on. Yeah. And that's it. Yeah. That is it. I just want to encourage somebody tonight, because what you just said, it just kind of matches what I've been hearing from my circle of friends and everybody. It's like the enemy is coming for blood right now.
1: Yeah.
0: He's coming at your family members. He's coming at everybody. But I hear the Lord saying, yeah, I got to get what's closest to your heart.
1: Yeah. Yeah.
0: Because we done tested and tried everything and you didn't shake. Mm-hmm. But the enemy is like, yeah, I'm coming for your heart. And guess what? She's still standing.
1: Absolutely.
0: He's alive.
1: Yes.
0: He's still standing. God is continuing to show himself strong in every one of these situations. So we just got to give thanks for everything, regardless.
1: Oh, yeah, because this could have been another way. I could have been making an announcement tonight.
0: Come on.
1: And I just give God praise. I give God praise. This same son, 4 years ago, was stabbed.
0: What?
1: And he was stabbed at a gas station and robbed in his stomach from in the middle of his chest to the middle of his back, and stabbed all across his left arm.
0: Oh,
1: and
0: my God.
1: He told me, he said, Mom, I knew I was dying, but with the little strength I had left, I screamed out, the blood of Jesus, I shall live. My son don't even go to church, but that seed of righteousness that's been placed in him, even as a child, me having him on that front row, nights, I'm up while my husband is snoring sleep. I'm up in the middle of the night. Calling out my kid's name, the power of prayer.
0: Yeah, yeah, yeah. People don't understand right there. The authority that we have, the scripture says that we are seated in heavenly places.
1: Yeah.
0: Far above principalities and powers. So we got authority over the things, but we get so caught up in our feelings, we don't even want to use our power.
1: Yeah. And so many of us have untapped power.
0: Yeah, yeah.
1: You sitting on your power.
0: Yeah.
1: And one of the enemy's greatest tools that he uses in the body of Christ is to keep your mouth closed. He uses shame, condemnation, fear to keep your mouth closed. As long as you're not saying nothing, you're going to stay bound. You're going to stay sick. You're going to stay in poverty. You're going to stay. See, condemnation, I don't even know how we got here. Condemnation is a tool used by the enemy to keep you from bringing about a change.
0: Woo!
1: It constantly reminds you and brings your sin in front of you. Conviction comes from the Lord to help you bring about a change.
0: Woo!
1: So it's the two, condemnation and conviction, it's the two contrasts, but you got to lean into the conviction part, because God is saying, listen, I'm bringing this to your remembrance. I allowed you to be triggered by that thing so that you can address it.
0: Sometimes
1: when we're triggered, we want to say, oh, I don't know, I stay away from this because it's triggering me. We need to pay attention to those triggers, because God is allowing you to be triggered. He's allowing that thing to jar you, to get your attention. You still feel the sting of it because he's trying to do something in you. He's trying to let you know, like, hey, this is an area where you need to address, and I'm ready to do the work. I'm ready.
0: Hallelujah. Girl,
1: we having a revival.
0: Let me tell you something.
1: You hear me?
0: Listen. I'm